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8: بسم الله الرحمن الرحيم الحمد لله رب العالمين والعاقبة المتقين والجنة الموحدين ولا عدوان إلا على الظالمين والصلاة والسلام على نبينا محمد وعلى آله وصحبه أجمعين أما بعد فقد قال الله سبحانه وتعالى في 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My respected brothers and sisters and fellow youngsters, a lot of times we feel after worshiping Allah subhanahu wa ta'ala, contributing for a cause of Islam, you know, struggling in the month of Ramadan, and in this situation, many people coming back from Hajj, they feel that they've done something for Islam. A lot of times people ask the question to the masjid, I've done so much for you, you know, and I've done so much for this community. I've done so much for this school. I've done so much for this marriage, this relationship. And we start to feel that we can speak this type of rhetoric in front of Allah. Like we are here and we are doing a favor to Allah. And we are contributing something to Islam. And I want to speak about Allah's quality, Al-Ghani. Allah subhanahu wa ta'ala is all rich and independent. He does not need anyone and everyone is dependent on Allah subhanahu wa ta'ala. His name Al-Ghani also reflects another name of Allah, which is Al-Mughni. Al-Mughni is Allah who is enriching. Not only is He wealthy or self-existing and His wealth, بذاته, He doesn't need anyone's wealth to be called rich. Typically for a person to be wealthy, they need to be given wealth. Allah subhanahu wa ta'ala does not need to be given something to be Al-Ghani. Allah subhanahu wa ta'ala does not need the service of people to be acknowledged. Allah does not need the praise of people to be worthy of praise. He was praiseworthy before someone praised Him. He was all rich before anyone acknowledged Him. وَمَنْ كَفَرَ فَإِنَّ اللَّهَ غَنِيٌ عَنِ الْعَالَمِينَ Allah subhanahu wa ta'ala does not need anyone in the world for any service, anyone's worship. So it's very important psychologically when you serve Allah and you worship Him with the heart of you are in need of Allah subhanahu wa ta'ala. And there's an ayah in Surah Al-Fatir, verse number 15, that encapsulates this mentality. Allah subhanahu wa ta'ala says, Ya أَيُّهَا النَّاسِ O people, أَنْتُمُ الْفُقَرَاءُ إِلَى اللَّهِ You all are in need of Me. And a rich person will read this verse and say, well, I have money, I can pay for my own hajj, I have a car, I don't need anyone else. You know, we are in need of Allah subhanahu wa ta'ala. Ask any person who had health, how one switch of one chemical puts a person into a trauma. One switch of one element of their movement of their biology or the chemicals in their body can trigger some problem. Whether it's diabetes, whether high cholesterol, whether it's neurological, even psychological. You find very healthy physical people from some type of trauma, you know, triggers them and they go into an episode. It could happen even in a gathering like this. Healthy, everything goes well. Saw someone, reminded by something, and go into an emotional episode, a psychotic episode. Who controls all of this? Everyone, rich, poor, healthy, wealthy, doesn't matter what condition you're in, you're always at the mercy of Allah's wealth, His ni'mah, His blessings. وَاللَّهُ هُوَ الْغَنِيُّ الْحَمِيدُ It is Allah who is all rich and all praiseworthy. Not everyone who's rich is worthy of praise. That's why Allah in this verse, He added Al-Hamid. Because there's so many rich people in the world we curse. So many rich communities, wealthy, prosperous, Middle Eastern societies that did not give anything for Gaza. And we don't pray for them. Even when they're being attacked, we're like, okay, they deserve it. You know, because their wealth did not help anyone. Allah says, Al-Ghaniyul Hamid. He's all worthy of praise and constantly being praised, even as in his wealth. Brothers and sisters, the biggest gift you could give to yourself is to serve al-ghani. It's to serve Allah who does not need your service. But part of being al-ghani is what makes him even more worthy of praise in that name, al-ghani, that through his richness, he's given us an opportunity. Imagine someone who doesn't need an employee at his office. I don't need you. And you showed up to their office and said, I need a job. And every position is covered by 2-3 extra people in that place. I have a front office desk manager. I have a PA. I have an NP. I have teachers. Depending on what you're looking for, there's no ad that you need someone. But you're saying out of your generosity, you know what, I don't really need you. Here's $45 an hour. You can work for me. What's your role? Just come in, sit down, be available. Nothing designed, nothing written out, your job description. Let me tell you what's happening with you and I. There are over 2 billion people on this world who say, in this world, that say, La ilaha illallah, who came to Allah without even Allah needing us to work for Him, and He gave us a job. He didn't need our praise. And He says, you know what? I'll include you in this reward. Come. Because everything in the world already worships Allah. وَإِن مِّن شَيْءٍ إِلَّا يُسَبِّحُ بِحَمْدِهِ وَلَكِنْ لَا تَفْقَهُونَ تَسْبِيحَهُمْ. Everything is in service to Allah subhanahu wa ta'ala. One person's attitude of gratitude, or lack of attitude of gratitude, doesn't increase God al-ghani. Now, you look at Allah, He's so independent. In His independency of His wealth, He still finds a way out of His generosity to include us, even when He doesn't need us. I don't need you, but I'll include you. Subhanallah. All of us are in that conversation. He doesn't need 2 million people to show up for Hajj. When everybody was looking at the Kaaba, and there was no one around the Kaaba during COVID, okay? And we looked at the Kaaba and we said, it looks so empty. And it looks so sad. A lot of people who never even went to Mecca, they were sad. I'm like, why are you sad? You don't even go to your local masjid. You know, now all of a sudden you're religiously sad. You know, I'm so sad. No one around the Kaaba. I'm like, and look at the, you know, you look at it like, who do you feel bad for? You feel bad for God? Allah doesn't need anyone. One person walking around the Kaaba or billions of people saying subhanAllah, it's equal to Allah. It doesn't change anything. Your votes, my votes, for someone, it means something. If 100 people stood up here and started clapping for me, it'll make me feel good. Right? The reality is, it is Allah who doesn't need anyone, and we are all in need of Allah subhanahu wa ta'ala. When you start to work with that attitude, you become more dependent, muhtaj. You have an attitude of faqr, need. What is the mentality of a faqir? I'll take anything. Piece of bread, bag of rice, glass of water, I'll take it. I'm grateful. You become grateful for every opportunity. You don't feel entitled. I did this once, I gotta do it again. Every prayer you fear, you come with the attitude of faqr. I need Allah. You did everything in your life, but you present yourself to Allah that you're in need of Him in every single moment of your life. I can't do nothing without Him. The sallallahu alayhi wa sallam, Prophet of Allah, who was a perfect embodiment of an abid, of a worshipper, would worship Allah like a beggar. Oh Allah, I'm in need of you. Faqirun ilayk. Oh Allah, I'm dependent upon you. I cannot do anything without you. No praise, no finger raised in His praise. Ashhadu an la ilaha illallah without His permission. Everything is in His accord. So to understand this, brothers and sisters, there's one of the Prophet ﷺ's narration that is narrated by Allah in Hadith al-Qudsi that summarizes Allah's attitude that I don't really need you. But before I share that narration with you, I want you to understand the warning of al-ghani. The warning. What Allah is saying by saying, I don't need you, He's also saying, I can replace you. A lot of us who feel they are involved in Islamic ventures, whether it's locally or any level, each one of us are dispensable and replaceable. Greater people have come to this world than they have left this world. And Allah subhanahu wa ta'ala continue the cause. There could not have been a greater tragedy to this nation than the death of the Prophet sallallahu alaihi wasallam. Even then, Allah made this cause continue. Allah doesn't need anyone. Even the prophets need Allah subhanahu wa ta'ala. Allah subhanahu wa ta'ala warns a community after 20 years of loyal service. 20 years. Imagine you are running an institution and you had a staff like the Sahaba. Okay? You had the staff like Asma, the daughter of Abu Bakr who gave her life in Hijrah. You had a staff like, you know, Nusayba, who stood up in the battle of Uhud, literally stood up for the life of the Prophet. You had a staff like Khadija, who gave her wealth, her health for Islam. You had a staff like Abu Bakr, who gave their wealth and life for the Prophet. You had a staff like Mus'ab and Hamza, who literally died martyrs for the Prophet. Allah is saying to that community, إِلَّا تَنْصُرُوا. Allah speaks to them in Surah Tawbah. Surah Tawbah is revealed in the time of Tabuk, 20 years after Islam. Allah says, يَا أَيُّهَا النَّاسِ يَا أَيُّهَا الَّذِينَ آمَنُوا مَا لَكُمْ إِذَا قِيلَ لَكُمْ انْفِرُوا فِي سَبِيلِ اللَّهِ ثَاقَلْتُمِ الْأَرْضِ. Oh people, why is it that I'm asking you to serve Islam? You guys are becoming lazy. Or you're becoming heavy on the earth. اِثَّاقَلَ means to become heavy, which means to be lethargic, to be overwhelmed, not excited. اِثَّاقَلْتُمِ الْأَرْضِ. And Allah then answers why you're having this attitude of where the excitement isn't there anymore. Or equal excitement. أَرَضِيتُم بِالْحَيَاةِ الدُّنْيَا مِنْ الْآخِرَةِ. Are you pleased with the pleasures of this world? فَمَا مَتَعُ الْحَيَاةُ الدُّنْيَا فِي الْآخِرَةِ إِلَّا قَلِيلٌ. Know that the valuables of this world compared to the goods of the next world are nothing but little. Are minute. Then Allah says to this community, as if the attitude in this ayah is towards hypocrites, but it's not. This language speaking is towards Sahaba. Because Allah says, يَا أَيُّهَا الَّذِينَ آمَنُوا. He didn't say, يَا أَيُّهَا الَّذِينَ أَيُّهَا الْمُنَافِقُونَ. He said, يَا أَيُّهَا الَّذِينَ آمَنُوا. All you believers. He's talking to Sahaba. إِلَّا تَنْفِرُوا. If you don't serve, if you don't strive, I know you didn't Badr, I know you didn't Uhud. It's like, how many times do we have to help? How many times do we have to serve? And the rule is, you do till you're dead. وَاعْبُدْ رَبَّكَ حَتَّى يَأْتِيَكَ الْيَقِينِ. You're a mother every single day. Even when your children graduate, get married, every single day you're praying for them. You're a Muslim, doesn't matter, you're a Muslim in Ramadan, you're Muslim till your death. إِلَّا تَنْفِرُوا. Allah says, if you don't serve, and the only reason someone becomes a little bit hesitant in service is that when they start to feel entitled, I did so much already. إِلَّا تَنْفِرُوا يُعَذِّبُكُمْ عَذَابًا أَلِيمًا. If you don't serve, Allah will punish you severely. Now this word, punish you severely, it sounds like verses that should be revealed upon disbelievers, thugs, stealers, people who did adultery, who did dhulm. Allah is speaking to a generation who were the all-stars of that community. I am going to punish you. يُعَذِّبُكُمْ عَذَابًا أَلِيمًا. A lot of times, the severe punishment is kept mubham. Mubham means it's the sky. We don't know what it is. Is it hellfire? Is it fruits of hell? Is it punishment of the grave? But in this verse, Allah, He clarifies what that is. يُعَذِّبُكُمْ عَذَابًا أَلِيمًا. And then He says what that punishment is. وَيَسْتَبْدِلْ قَوْمًا غَيْرَكُمْ. Simple. I'm going to use a community besides you. I will replace you. وَيَسْتَبْدِلْ قَوْمًا غَيْرَكُمْ وَلَا تَضُرُّهُ شَيْعًا. And usually when there's a change-up, there's a flushing of a org society, if you take out the C-suite of people and your corporation and you kind of revamp the whole structure, the structure of 6 months, 8 months, there's a lot of trouble. There's back billing, there's new operations, everything has to be restarted. Allah says, me changing the whole structure does not affect me. وَلَا تَضُرُّهُ شَيْعًا. When this ayah was revealed, the Prophet recited it to the Sahaba. The Sahaba were offended. They were offended. They said, Ya Rasulullah, may yustabdiluna. Imagine me and Abu Bakr sitting next to the Prophet and the Prophet reading this to me. I am going to replace you, Abu Bakr. I am going to replace you, Umar. So the Sahaba looked at the Prophet and said, Ya Rasulullah, may yustabdiluna. Who could replace us? We gave our lives for you, our children for you, our spouses for you. We left Mecca for you. We went to Abyssinia for you. We came to Medina for you. We gave our lives over and over. What's left? Who's going to replace us? Sallallahu alayhi wa sallam took his arm and put it over the shoulder of Salman Farsi, a Persian. In that time, it was rare to have people who were Muslims from the subcontinent. You guys understand? Because they were all Arabs. Get me very clear. Right now, the people of the subcontinent outnumber the Arabs in this hall right now. Maybe there's biryani here, that's why. You know? But if you come to Dearborn, Detroit, it's all Middle Eastern people. But imagine telling a community of 99.9 people who are indigenous to Mecca and Medina that you're going to be replaced by a foreigner. He said, رِجَالٌ مِّن قَوْمِهِ. People from his community, which meant non-Arabs. And then he said, لَوْ كَانَ الْعِلْمُ مَدُوتٌ بِالثُرَيَّ لَتَنَالَهُ النَّاسُ مِنْ فَارِسٍ. And if knowledge was going to be all the way in the stars, meaning in a distance direction, and someone had to come to spread Islam and learn Islam, and if it meant they had to travel across the world, people from his community will attend it. Less than 100 years later, the great scholars of hadith out of the Sahih Sitta, Bukhari from Bukhara, from Muslim, Imam Muslim from Naysapur, Imam Abu Dawud from Tayalas, Imam Nasafi, you have people from all across the area of literally Persia, Iraq, from Uzbekistan, Tajikistan, the parts of the world, the Arabic, they were not known to the Arabic world, native to the language. Less than 100 years, the entire literature of the Islamic history was taught by non-Arabs. In the Umayyad dynasty, in the Abbasid dynasty. How did this happen? When you're not grateful for the opportunity, Allah changes the generations and communities. It happened to the Sahaba. It happened to the prophets. When the Bani Israel felt entitled that they were the children of prophets. فَخَلَفَ مِنْ بَعْدِهِمْ خَلْفٌ أَضَاعُ الصَّلَاةِ. They were sent to holy lands like Quds. The children of Israel, Yaqub's children, were the children of prophets of Yaqub, Yusuf, Dawood, Suleiman, Musa. They felt entitled, but they did not fulfill the right of the torch of Islam. They used to claim, نَحْنُ أَبْنَاءُ اللَّهِ وَحِبَّاهُ, that we are the chosen people. Who's better than us? Allah took away the crown of the final prophet from their generation and gave it to the children of Ismail, and that is Muhammad sallallahu alayhi wa sallam. That's where this whole divide starts from. Everyone is replaceable, dispensable, even if they're the children of prophets or sahaba. Who do you think you are or am I? We are nobody. So brothers and sisters, it's very important that when we approach reading Quran or serving community, we do it with a sense, you're not doing it for the board. You're not doing it for some organization. Maybe the organization can take all the credit for it. You're doing it for the sake of Allah subhanahu wa ta'ala. Abu Dhul Ghifari radiallahu anhu narrates, Allah subhanahu wa ta'ala says in Hadith Qudsi, Ya ibadi, inni haramtu dhulma ala nafsi, wa ja'altuhu baynakum muharraman falatu dhalamu. He says, oh my servants, I've made oppression haram upon me, Allah says, and do not oppress anybody. 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Oh my servants, all of you are in need of guidance. Doesn't matter how righteous a person may feel, all the time you need to be guided. Ask for guidance. فاستهدوني أهديكم. يا عبادي كلكم جائع إلا من أطعمته فاستطعموني أطعمكم. Oh my servants, all of you, doesn't matter how much you have in your pantry, you need money and food from me. Ask me and I will give you. يا عبادي كلكم عار إلا من كسوت فاستكسوني أكسوكم. 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Oh my servants, I want to let you know, all of you can try to harm me by going around and manipulating the innocent Muslims and killing them, but none of you can actually harm me. You can put all your forces to harm Allah. No one ever harms Allah. All of you can get together to help Allah. You do not help me at all. لَمْ تَبْلُغُوا نَفْعِي فَتَنْفَعُونِ. يَا عِبَادِي لَوْ أَنَّ أَوَّلَكُمْ وَآخِرَكُمْ وَإِنْسَكُمْ وَجِنَّكُمْ قاموا في صعيد واحد فسألوني فعطيت كل إنسان مسألة ما نقص مما عندي إلا كما ينقص المخيط إذا أدخل البحر. Oh servants of mine, all of you, from the beginning from Adam to the last human, humans and jinn kind, men, women, old, young, all the different languages, stand on one platform and start making me requests. I want this, I want this, I want this. Ask Allah. Today, this week I came back from Hajj. We saw 2 million people in Arafah asking Allah, what is it for Allah? Allah said, أَعْطِيْتَ كُلَّ إِنسَانٍ مَسَأَلَتَ. I will give every human their request. Nothing decreases from my wealth. Al-Ghani. Nothing decreases from my treasures. Al-Mughni. Not even equal to a needle when it's dipped into the ocean. The moisture that remains, not even that much on the needle, decreases from God's kingdom. وَعِنْدَهُ خَزَائِنُ السَّمَاوَاتِ وَالْأَرْضِ. He has the treasures of wealth. When you ask for money, ask for Allah. Oh Allah, I want a house this small. No, ask for bigger. Oh Allah, I want to become a millionaire. Ask to become a billionaire. Oh Allah, I want a walk-in closet that's 1 mile long. I'm just joking. You might get lost on that one. But be careful what you ask for. Because not every ask of material is a good ask. وَيَدْعُ الْإِنسَانُ بِالشَّرِّ دُعَاهُ بِالْخَيْرِ وَكَانَ الْإِنسَانُ عَجُولًا. Allah subhanahu wa ta'ala says, a lot of times the human asks for things which are bad for them. Not knowing all this wealth can distract us. Ask for khayr. Ask for barakah. You know, you could have 2, 3 sons and say, well, I want a daughter, I want a daughter so bad. Here comes a daughter, test of your life. And you have three daughters and you want a son. Oh, I want a son, I want a son. And Allah says, this guy is asking me. And the wife is asking me. They went for Hajj. Here comes a son. And now this son is your son or gadhe ka bachcha? Confused. Is he your son or son of a donkey? He says, no, I don't know about this one. Did I ask for this one? Ask for khayr. Be careful what you ask for. Allah answers. Allah answers. Allah says, I'll give you everything you want. Nothing decreases. Even your approach to Allah should be done with knowing that Allah has everything. He also has the treasures to emotions. Just like He has treasures to tangible items, He has also treasures to things which are not tangible. Happiness, joy, comfort. You know, a lot of things that we struggle with. Because almost all the time, our challenges cannot just be resolved by financial issues. Just go to New York, you'll see it. You don't have to go to Michigan, just go to New York and you'll see the challenges of people. In the wealthiest community, you know, they have everything you could dream of. You know, you realize how miserable they are. Listen to what the comedian Jim Carrey had to say about that. He said, I wish everybody was rich and famous like me to know that being rich and famous doesn't make you content. This is a non-Muslim telling the world, I just wish everybody can have the same I have. He has fame, he has money. It doesn't make you happy. It helps, trust me. You know, it helps. Don't get me wrong. You know, Allah subhanahu wa ta'ala then says, يا عبادي لو أن أولكم وآخر لو أن أولكم وآخركم وإنسكم وجنكم كانوا على أتقى قلب رجل واحد منكم ما زاد في ملك شيئا. If everyone became righteous, say today all the sisters and all the brothers after hearing my speech become pious people. Say inshallah. And they become like Abu Bakr Siddiq and Khadija, pray tahajjud, give sadaqah, all the men lower their gaze, their wives are finally happy with them. You know, my husband does not watch the bad videos on TikTok anymore. Everybody becomes righteous. Okay? God-fearing people. Allah says, this does not increase my honor a bit. Everyone's worship doesn't increase anything. ما أتقى قلب رجل واحد ما زاد في ملك شيء. 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If every person in the world was become corrupt like Netanyahu, okay, and arrogant like Donald Trump, this would not increase or decrease my kingdom. It wouldn't make a difference. If everybody became a tyrant, Allah is independent, al-ghani. Then Allah subhanahu wa ta'ala concludes by end. He says, Ya ibadi, innama hi a'malukum uhsiha lakum thumma wafikum iyaha. Guys, in the end of the day, this is your life. Your life, your actions will be brought in front of you on the day of judgment. I don't need you, you need me. فَمَنْ وَجَدَ خَيْرًا فَلْيَحْمَدِ اللَّهِ وَمَنْ وَجَدَ غِيْرَ ذَٰلِكَ فَلَا يَلُومَنَّ إِلَّا نَفْسَهِ. If you come on the day of judgment and you live the life obeying Allah and being grateful to Allah with the attitude of humility that you and I need Allah, on the day of judgment you'll be happy and you will thank Allah. But if you don't find your book of deeds in your right hand and you don't find the results of your actions satisfactory, don't blame anyone else except for yourself. So brothers and sisters, the best way of longevity and service to Allah is to come with the attitude of faqr. Because a lot of people serve, but they get burnt out. A lot of people like to serve with passion and energy, and someone says something to them, and it hurts their feelings, and they just stop coming to the masjid. The masjid doesn't need you. The donations of the institutions are not dependent on you. I say this over and over. Allah used a bird to guide a queen community. A bird, Hudud, guided the community of Saba. And the reason why Allah says that story in the story of Sulaiman is to let the record straight for Sulaiman. With all your kingdom, all the work that you're doing, I can have a bird do it. I know you're a king that flies around, hovers around the world. You did not see the entire kingdom of Yemen. And this one little bird brought this nation. Meaning, I can replace you, O King Sulaiman, with the bird. I don't need you. I don't need you. But you are serving me. It is my favor to you that I allowed you to serve me. Assalamu alaikum wa rahmatullahi wa barakatuh.
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0: and upon his righteous family and companions. Allah says in the glorious Quran,
1: أَلَا بِذِكْرِ اللَّهِ تَطْمَئِنُّ الْقُلُوبِ
0: Verily, in the remembrance of Allah do hearts find rest. This contains a number of remembrances for you to recite in the morning and in the evening. We hope that you will reap its rewards and spread its blessings. In the morning and in the evening, recite Ayatul Kursi once.

We have reached the evening, and at this very time, unto Allah belongs all sovereignty, and all praise is for Allah. None has the right to be worshipped except Allah alone without any partner.

belongs all sovereignty and all praise, and he is over all things omnipotent. My Lord, I ask for the good of this night and the good of what follows it, and I take refuge in you from the evil of this night and the evil of what follows it. My Lord, I take refuge in you from laziness and senility. My Lord, I take refuge in you from torment in the fire and punishment in the grave. In the evening, say,

O Allah, by your leave we have reached the evening, and by your leave we have reached the morning. By your leave we live and die, and unto you is our return. In the morning and in the evening, say,

O Allah, you are my Lord. None has the right to be worshipped except you. You created me, and I am your servant, and I abide by your covenant and promise as best as I can. I take refuge in you from the evil of that which I have committed. I acknowledge your favor upon me, and I acknowledge my sin, so forgive me, for verily none can forgive sin except you. In the evening, recite the following four times.

O Allah, verily I have reached the evening and call on you, the bearers of your throne, your angels, and all of your creation, to witness that you are Allah. None has the right to be worshipped except you alone without any partner, and that Muhammad is your servant and messenger. In the evening, say,

O Allah, whatever blessing upon which I or any of your creation have retired is from you alone, without any partner, so for you is all praise and unto you is all thanks. In the morning and in the evening, recite the following three times.

O Allah, grant my body health. O Allah, grant my hearing health. O Allah, grant my sight health. None has the right to be worshipped except you. O Allah, I take refuge with you from disbelief and poverty, and I take refuge with you from the punishment of the grave. None has the right to be worshipped except you. In the morning and in the evening, recite the following 7 times.

Allah is sufficient for me. None has the right to be worshipped except Him. Upon Him I rely, and He is the Lord of the Exalted Throne. In the morning and in the evening, say,

O Allah, I ask you for pardon and well-being in this life and the next. O Allah, I ask you for pardon and well-being in my religious and worldly affairs, and my family and my wealth. O Allah, veil my weaknesses and set at ease my dismay. O Allah, preserve me from the front and from behind, and on my right and on my left and from above, and I take refuge with you lest I be swallowed up by the earth.

O Allah, knower of the unseen and the seen, creator of the heavens and the earth, Lord and sovereign of all things, I bear witness that none has the right to be worshipped except you. I take refuge in you from the evil of my soul and from the evil and shirk of the devil, and from committing wrong against my soul or bringing such upon any other Muslim. In the morning and in the evening, recite the following 3 times.

In the name of Allah, with whose name nothing is harmed on earth nor in the heavens, and He is the All-Seeing, the All-Knowing. In the morning and in the evening, recite the following 3 times.

I am pleased with Allah as a Lord, and Islam as a religion, and with Muhammad, peace and blessings be upon him, as a prophet. In the morning and in the evening, recite the following 3 times.

I am pleased with Allah as a Lord, and Islam as a religion, and with Muhammad, peace and blessings be upon him, as a prophet. In the morning and in the evening, say,

O ever-living, O self-subsisting and supporter of all, by your mercy I seek assistance. Rectify for me all of my affairs, and do not leave me to myself even for the blink of an eye. In the evening, say,

We have reached the evening, and at this very time all sovereignty belongs to Allah, Lord of the worlds. O Allah, I ask you for the good of this night, its opening, its triumph, its light, its blessing, and its guidance. And I take refuge in you from the evil of this night and the evil of that which follows it. In the evening, say,

0: We retire upon the fitrah of Islam and the word of pure faith, and upon the religion of our Prophet Muhammad, peace and blessings be upon him, and the religion of our forefather Ibrahim, who was a Muslim and of true faith, and was not of those who associate others with Allah. In the morning and in the evening, recite 100 times,
1: Subhanallahi wa bihamdihi.
0: How perfect Allah is, and I praise Him. Recite 10 times a day.

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In the evening, recite three times,

0: I take refuge in Allah's perfect words from the evil He has created. 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
0: I seek forgiveness from Allah and repent to Him. In the morning and in the evening, recite 10 times.

0: 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A voice of faith, a voice of light, guiding hearts through day and night. 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
2: How are you, Ahl al-Shid, Jidl? How was everything? Long time ago. Are you okay? Alhamdulillah, alhamdulillah. So, just a few months ago, my eldest daughter came to me and said, I have to tell you something. I said, what's that? Unfortunately, you become a sheikh of marriage. Say, what's that? You did a series, 18 episode in Al-Furqan. Then the universities try to call me. I make a tour in 17 universities all about marriage. Baba, you are a sheikh of Quran, not a sheikh of marriage. So tonight she asked me, what's the topic? I said, sorry, it's about marriage again. So I wish they give you parenting, not marriage. Because now that's why I changed the topic in Al-Furqan completely about fiqh to Quran. So I'm a sheikh of Quran. Okay, before we start, because I want to give you time for Q&A session. I believe that Q&A session is more benefit for you than just lecture. Just to prioritize my small talk here, raise your hand if you are married. Not to wife, but very happy that I'm married. Okay, so majority are married. Oh, chid al-ajib. In fuqa, majority single. Okay, then raise your hand if you are miskeen, single. Look, they are shy. They just... No, raise highly. We'll look for you. Don't worry, I'm a matchmaker. Raise your hand. Okay, very few. Okay. So, when you come to the marriage, it's just... I'll mention a few points and I'll give you a Q&A session, inshallah. The first point is, what before marriage? The foundation. Intention is the most important. Why you get married? Once you ask this question, you now delve to the 20% of the journey. Do you know why? Because some young people nowadays, when you ask them, oh, because I'm lonely, so I get married. That's not a reason to get married. Or because I want my wife to fix me, to heal me. That's very common now also. Okay, what do you want in your wife? I want a wife that make qiyam al-layl, wake me up in qiyam al-layl. I heard a hadith that she takes some water and put in my face. Allahu Akbar. I said, do you pray qiyam al-layl? No. Do you pray fajr on time? No. So if that's your perspective, someone to fix you, then don't get married. Your spouse is not a therapist. Your spouse is just, you fix yourself first and be ready. That's why I would say to young people here, if you want to know if you are ready or not, it's not about financial matters only. It's about three things plus financial matters. Number one, is are you ready emotionally? Emotionally means, can you control your anger? If not, then don't get married. Go and take a course in anger management. There's a lot of course online now, how to control your anger. Emotions means, can you express your emotions? One of the common mistakes in marriage that each of the spouses expect that the other understand what is in his or her head. No, you have to express your emotions. Emotions is to learn the art of apology. To apologize, very important in marriage. To learn how to forgive. Okay, number two, to be ready

socially. Marriage is a connection between two families. Number one, you need to connect with your spouse. That means a good listener, communication skills, very important. And you connect with your in-laws also. Are you ready for that? It's very important. Then the third one is to be ready intellectually. Means what do you need from marriage? Marriage is a ibadah. When you delve to that type of ibadah, always try to do your best because Allah is watching you. Allah is seeing you. So when you deal with your spouse, you deal with Allah first. It's ibadah, just like salah. You try to do best in your salah, try also to do best in your ibadah, in your marriage. Allah is watching you, so do your best. If you are ready here then, after that, then you can move to the bridge before you get married. This bridge, everyone here needs this bridge. Either you are married or not married, to understand the nature of the opposite gender. I do counseling. You know, one of the most common problems between spouses, I realize, it's just miscommunications. They speak different languages. Different languages, I mean, in emotions. Because Allah created us a bit different. And that's the beauty of this life. For example, if majority of men, if they are stressful, they want to go to their cave. They want silence. They will go upstairs for half an hour. For every woman, don't chase your husband. He didn't ignore you. He just wants his cave. After half an hour, he'll come back. Women are opposite. If you came from work and you'll find her not in the mood, don't ignore her and go upstairs. No, she is waiting for you to ask, what's the problem? And when you ask about the problem, she doesn't want you to fix any problem. She just wants to listen. Problem with many men, they always want to fix something. A mechanic. Always something to fix. Okay, what's the problem? Oh, the children. Okay, why you do 1, 2, 3, 4, 5? You kill her. She want time. Because she process in thinking by talking. So just come, what's going on? Oh, that's so much. Tell me, what else? More details, you'll be very happy. After half an hour, you'll find she's mashallah fine. That's it. That's just different nature. We affected more by what we see. That when we come and see my wife dress well, the house is very neat, everything is good. Look, I will observe this quickly. But some men, they remain silent. They are very happy with what they said, see, but they remain silent. Women opposite. Majority of them, they affected by what they hear. Just need, oh, mashallah, this is amazing. Not just words. Be generous with your words. There's a famous hadith in Bukhari and Muslim called Hadith Ummu Zara. Ummu Zara is a woman in Jahiliyyah, get married with two men. One and then divorce and then another man. The first man is very generous in his money and his words. She was very poor and she came to this man. He was very generous. And she said, when I was in his presence, I feel I'm queen just by words. After a while, he divorced her. And she get married to another man who is very generous also in his money. But he has one problem. He always silent. No comment, no praising, no. So someone asked her, if you want comparison between the first man and the second man, she said there's no comparison. Definitely the first one, the one who divorced her. Because he's generous of his words. So if you know this, then you will be generous with your words. That way Rasulullah ﷺ taught us a very important rule in marriage. I call it micro moments. Small things, but very important in marriage.
For example, Rasulullah sallallahu alaihi wasallam wants water. His wife will bring the water. He will say to her, "You first." So ladies first is not new. She just drink a little bit. Then she look at where she drink from. From here, from here. This is very tiny thing, micro moment. But it means a lot. It builds love between you. That's why every single day should be a micro moment. A hug, take her hand, some say nice words. Always praise her when she dress well, when she cook well, when she constantly. Those who young people here not get married, if you can't praise, then go and take a course. Otherwise you'll get problem, trouble in your marriage. You have to be very, very generous with your words. Very important. Okay, just know the nature. One day a woman came to me. She said, whenever I ask him something, I'm very passionate. She's, what do you think about this? He said, nothing come to my mind. That's impossible. Let me, woman, sisters, let me teach you something here about men. Men think, in psychology, in boxes. There's a box for money. There's a box for wife. There's a box for children. There's a box for work. We switch from box to box. And there's also a box called nothing. We just recharge. So sometimes she asks him, okay, what do you think about this? Nothing. That's literally true. There's nothing in his head. The problem with women, she is not in boxes. She's like web, connected web. Everything connected to something. A money connected to mother-in-law. And the mother-in-law connected to what will cook for dinner tomorrow. Everything connected. So she doesn't understand what's nothing. That Allah gave them something because they are mothers. The mother needs this. She can hold her child, breastfeed him. Another child also feed him. She will respond to the call in the same time. Look at the TV in the same time. In her head, what I would in the lunch box tomorrow. And she's also, her eyes in the oven. That's all in one moment. And focus in everything. That's her nature. But men different. So, and you know the nature of the opposite gender, that will fix a lot of problems. Then, you are now married. Okay, the first thing, you have to know that marriage needs always effort to improve it constantly. Alhamdulillah, I'm married now for 24 years and 2 months and 17 days and 16 hours. Exactly. So constantly you have to do something to refresh your marriage. 9 a.m. in Mauritania, the contract will be very in the morning. In the morning, in 9 p.m. in the mosque. A.m., sorry. Okay, so when you have to refresh your marriage. So always you have to do something. What motivate for that? Very simple. I am in ibadah. I will fear Allah first. What help you for that? Instead of what I will get from this marriage, what I will do to improve this marriage. Just change your mindset about this. I'm in ibadah, then in the morning, I will be a source of love and mercy to my wife. Say that every single morning. Just the word when you say it, that will motivate you to do something. To invite her for a cafe, that's for many years you need to refresh that. That's why it's very important. One of the most important things is very simple. Just go with your wife for a walk for half an hour every single day. That's it. Believe me, that will make a lot of connection. Just half an hour for a walk together, that will make a lot of connection. And in this half an hour, talk to each other, not for a mobile phone. To talk to each other. So refresh your marriage by remember this is ibadah, Allah tabaraka wa ta'ala love.
this. Rasulullah said, خَيْرُكُمْ خَيْرُكُمْ لِأَهْلِ. The best among believers is those who are best to their wives. What does that mean? It means this is ibadat. He didn't say the best musalli. No. He said the best one who treats his spouse. Because when you treat the closest person to you very well, that means you'll treat everyone in this world very well. So, okay, then you that refresh your marriage. Maturity is very important. Just move from what I deserve to what, how can I serve? This Western culture teach us always entitlement. I deserve this. I deserve this. No, Islam teach us in this mutual relationship, try to do your best. Because you deal with Allah first. So there's a big difference here. So when you say, before you complain about your spouse, ask yourself, what did you do? When you do the best, that will encourage the other to do their best. Very important. So serve before you ask what I deserve, for example. Another thing, that you are teamwork. Problem when tension happen, conflict is a nature of this life. For any two human beings come together, this is the nature of this life. So the conflict is not the problem, but how you deal with it could be the problem. Cruelty is a choice. When you deal with it in very bad way, that's a choice here. So one thing to know, it's a nature. Conflict doesn't mean something very big. Now the communication skills you learn in the beginning is very important here. First thing, it's not me against her. It's us against the problem. We both want to fix the problem. Just shift your mindset here. When you just, you know, this small mindset that can solve half of the problem. Just when you think like this. It's us against the problem, not me against her. Because when you come, when you see people in counseling, it's just like fighting. Me and her, me and her. It's not about this. It's a problem. You want to fix it together. Okay, now communication skills is very important. When you talk and express your opinion, avoid this thing. Number one, don't criticize the character. Focus on the action. Just the action. You do this. No, don't say that. I just don't like this action. Number two, avoid two words. Always and never. You always say this. You always do it. Now the conversation goes somewhere. To a different place. Because now he's offended. I always had he remember what's going on. But for the men, be more tolerant. Because never and always, majority of the women will say it. That's part of their nature. Why? Because when they are in the argument, they only remember in the short term. They don't mean it. When they say, you always do this, believe me, they don't mean it. Tomorrow, she'll forget about it. You are very upset. Why? You said yesterday that I said it. No, you are a very good man. But just during the argument, ما رأيت خيرا قط, as Rasulullah said. Always or never. Try to avoid these two words. Try to just, the character, not. Try to listen. Before you prepare your answer, listen. Maybe you are wrong. It could be very, very simple. If there is any tensions or conflict, keep it secret between you. Brothers and sisters, once you just talk to someone else about the problem, it's difficult to fix that problem. Once it's between you, it's easy. Remember, Shaytan always loves conflict between spouses. This is an area Shaytan loves it.
That Rasulullah sallallahu alayhi wa sallam said, when shaitan sent his soldiers to try to make waswasa to the human being, and they came in the evening, ask them, if some of them said, I was with two couples till I make a conflict between them, shaitan will be very happy. Remember this. That means, ista'in billah. You have an argument with your wife, go and pray two rak'ah. Make a long dua. Oh Allah, remove shaitan between us. Oh Allah, give me wisdom to fix this problem. When you have reliance on Allah, it will be very easy. So, when the okay, you can't fix the problem then. Go to someone wise. Don't tell your families. Families is the third step. First step is you. Second is a wise man who is stranger. He doesn't know. He's not your relatives. After, the third step is your families. Because families can make the problem bigger and bigger. So that's this tension. If you do some strategies, Allah tabaraka wa ta'ala will make it easy. Bi-idhnillah. So in marriage, brothers and sisters, we just need to do something. I want to end with this. There's some stages in marriage need more emphasis. Number one, when you are in the first year of marriage and you don't have children, wife will feel a lot of loneliness. So she's always said, you always outside? Yes. If she doesn't work, if she doesn't have anything, no children, definitely she will feel loneliness. But believe me, just once she had her first child, she forget about you. Completely. She will forget about you. She is in her own world. But that first year, make effort to refresh the marriage. That's number one. Second, when you have a first child, the woman will ignore you. So this is a message for our sisters. Yes, Allah bless you with a child. But there is a person in the house called the husband. Don't forget about him. That's very common. The wife will ignore the husband completely. And she's not older. Any speak with her husband about the child. Anything about the child. Anything about the child. And the husband shocked. What's going on here? If I know this, I will delay child 10 years. So this very, that's need more effort from sister. Third position, when your children grow up. They are now grow up and they are now adults. That's very important stage. You need to refresh your marriage. You need to do some effort. Take your wife to small holiday, small break, to a cafe occasionally. Try to have a walk every day together. Try to refresh your marriage. Usually in that stage, either the father will go more to his children and to neglect his wife, or if we don't refresh our marriage, here will be a problem. It's just a few comments because I want to hear from you more. I think that's more important to hear from audience. He said 40. I'll give you 25 minutes, just Q&A session. How old are you? 10. And you? 10. Why you attend a topic about marriage? Are your parents are here? Oh yeah, okay, good. So whenever I advise them, remind them, okay? Remind them to refresh their marriage, okay? Good. Yes, guys. The question is, if what I have a divorced parents and the children are with both, usually with their mom, and there is a different strategy of raising children. One of the parents are more religious, for example, want them to go to Quran, and the other one more secular maybe. If that's the... Okay. Before I answer this. This problem is not just in divorced parents. This even in the parents when they live together. Sometimes if the two parents have different strategy in raising children, this is a problem. That's why I will advise all the parents to always have some meeting to share the same view of parenting. Not details, but the same view of parenting. Because
a conflict in a

0: front of the children will make a problem. Okay, come to the case now. If the two parents are divorced, this is a very sensitive topic. Number one, I will advise the father is just to do wisdom. Look, raising children is not just about bring your child to masjid and learn Quran. It's about teach him a good character. It's about to link him with the names of Allah. And that's, you can do it either in the mosque, outside the mosque. So whenever the children come to the parent who is more religious, focus on the roots, not in the symptoms. Don't talk about how he cut his hair. Don't talk about small things. Ignore these things. Just talk about the names of Allah. Allah is love us. How we can, the purpose of this life. We have to do something, some stories about Rasulullah SAW and Quran. Build the roots. When the roots is increased, it will automatically, he will stay away from secularism. It's just this water, instead of, I've just put a new water, the names of Allah, then the old water will come out. That's the best strategy. Instead of every time you cleanse this, oh, no. Just focus on this. When the roots is very strong, everything will be easy.
1: If you're looking for divorce between men and women, you know, I believe 95% comes from women and 5% comes from men. I'm really, yeah, okay. Not sure from this issue. This is number one.
0: You are very good in statistics, very number one. And math. Okay. No, I don't agree with that statistic. I can bring my statistics according to my counseling, but leave it now. Look, the first point, I completely agree. Parents should prepare their children for marriage. We face a crisis nowadays. Lack of maturity and responsibility. The problem is the people who grow up here, as I said, entitlement. I deserve, I want. Don't care about the others. So this is a problem. So for the youth to learn this responsibility, for very important. For the parents to make sure that your children are ready. Ready emotionally, ready socially, ready intellectually, ready religiously, very important. Completely agree. Okay, nowadays, if the youth, if we talk to the youth now, even the parents, they don't do their job. We talk to the youth and go and take intensive course about this. You learn a lot about responsibility and what do you expect in marriage. That will help a lot. That will help a lot. In Malaysia, they make a condition now for any couples, young couples, they have to go through intensive course. And that course is a religious person and a doctor and a psychologist. All of this just to give them what do you expect, how you deal with problems, all of this. This is very important. Because nowadays we live in a crisis of maturity. Jazakallahu khairan. Successful parenting. The key number one is maintain the relationship. Love is the foundation of parenting. And that love will never build without presence. A problem with some men that they are not present. They work hard out of love. They love their children. They have 2-3 jobs. They're always outside because they want to provide for their children. That's amazing. But you have to know that your children need your presence more than your presence. They need you. Need your quality time. So when you build that love, number one, any problems, they will come to you. As Sheikh Abid said, Ya abati inni ra'aytu ahada ashara kawkaba. Number two, they will know you in love time, in very nice time. When you correct them, they will accept. But when you are a father or mother, only appear to correct a mistake, this problem. It's difficult for them. But when you know, though, in joy, in happy, to outside. So love is number one. Number two for parenting is to ignore many mistakes. At-taghaful. At-taghaful is very important. Let it go. This is in Jahiliyyah in Arab, they say what's the most important quality for the parenting? They say at-taghafur, let it go. That means you see many mistakes, ignore it. Then you will focus on the most important. Because we are human beings, we can't correct every mistake. So for example, if there is something in this for the sisters, for all my sisters, if the child broke a glass, don't make a big deal. Just go to Aldi and buy another glass. It's £1. Don't break the heart of your child because of a glass. Oh, the carpet, just clean it. The wall, just clean it. But don't break the heart, make a big shout just because of glass. Subhanallah. Then you can focus on salah, on their safeguarding, on disrespect, something very important. Number three is priorities. The more you prioritize the deen, the salah, the names of Allah, the more in and their unconscious, they will become religious. So some parents, they always emphasize dunya. How? All the time, good grades, A level, high level, I want to go Cambridge, Oxford. Always constantly talk about this. Salah remains silent. What does that mean? It means dunya is over akhirah. So this is a problem. Fourth, when there's a problem happen, there's a very common now, your teenagers ask questions about religion. Please, if this happened, be patient. Let me explain for you why they ask. So a teenager came and said, oh mom, why we pray? Why we should recite Quran? Allahu Akbar, he became atheist. It's not atheist, this is natural. Any teenager, Allah put in his heart and mind some questions. It's out of the mercy of Allah. You know why? Because suppose his parents are non-Muslims and he grow up, he will not question them. When he's a teenager, Allah put this question in him. Maybe his parents are wrong. So he wants to take religion by proof, not by inheritance. What shall I do as a parent? Oh, that's a good question. I don't have answer. Tomorrow I will go to the mosque and ask. That's it. Very, very simple. I just want to announce here, I started a very important series in Aqeedah in Masjid al-Furqan every Tuesday, 6:30. It's all about these questions. We want to build iman, anchor our iman in proof. Is Quran is from Allah? I will prove it. Is Rasulullah sallam a messenger from Allah? I will prove it. Does God exist? We'll talk about that. All the questions they face in the street or the university or the school, we'll tell them, and we'll talk about the names of Allah connected to the heart, etc. So these are just some points. The question is, if I have a little sister or young sister and her company is not the best, what I should? Again, always remember this cup. In Western country, the best way is this. Don't worry about this water here. Just put a new water. A new water, till the old water go out. Focus on the roots. Not wearing hijab, symptom. Lazy in salah, symptom. Say rude words to her parents, symptoms. That's all symptoms. The roots, lack of knowing Allah. Go to the roots. Leave the symptoms. Once you fix the roots, all the symptoms will gone. Any advice for the couple, they want to start a family soon? Again, I will advise you to take a course, watch a lot of series about marriage. That's the most important. I have 18 episodes in Masjid al-Furqan about marriage. Watch all of it. There's a lot of information about the couples. But remember, you will start a new ibadah, a new chapter of your life to please Allah. You know, this marriage can elevate your rank in Jannah in a way even your own salah will not do it. Think about marriage in this way. This is ibadah. How am I gonna master this ibadah? How am I gonna get the best in this ibadah? Okay, very famous that a wife, how can a wife deal with a husband who remains silent for 1 week after arguments? Very good. For all the men, Silence for long time is not good. You have argument, you go to your cave, go just a few hours. 1 day, 3 days maximum. After that, then you have to review your relationship with Allah. If someone who live with you all the time, make you angry in a way that you remain silent for 1 week, 2 weeks, this is a problem. A problem here to understand the life first. We are here in a test. We are in an ibadah. If they do mistakes, then Allah will ask me, why you ignore your spouse? It's not about spouse. Leave the spouse now. Look at the relationship with Allah. Allah will ask you, why you ignore your spouse? Allah will ask, why you ignore your friend? What about your spouse? That's number one. Number two, what if he remains silent for 1 week, 2 weeks? Then you have to involve someone wise to talk to him about this. How to deal with interfering when the in-laws interfere a lot. In some cultures, in-laws interfere in every single details. This is now a message for every man, every husband. When you get married, your wife is amana. Allah told you to respect your parents, respect your family, but in the same time also respect your wife. What you and your wife share is a secret. This is amana. Don't tell your mom about the details happening between you and your spouse. Don't tell. This is one of the manhood definition. And that will save a lot of problems. So you respect both of them, but there is secret in marriage. When you just keep this rule and don't tell the details, will solve a lot of problems. The problems come with when the husband share a lot, or when the wife share all the details with her family. الزواج أمانة, trust. Okay. Number two, what if he always share and his sister or mother control that? Then again, if the problem become this, you need to interfere someone wise with you, between you. Just remind both of you of what's the catalog here, what's the standards of marriage here. If the conflict is between the wife and the mother, number one, some men, they said straight away, I will never sacrifice anything from my mom. Mom is number one. Absolutely, mom is number one. But mom is number one doesn't mean mom and only mom. There's a difference. Mom is number one doesn't mean you ignore your wife. Because why you respect your mother? Because Allah told you. Also Allah told you to respect your wife. But it's very easy to say. Number one, three steps. Number one, keep secret. Don't share the news. Wife says something, you tell your mom. Dangerous. Your mom says something about your wife, you tell your wife. What's this? Keep secret. Number two, talk to every one of them that you will solve the problem. You know, be generous in your words. Look, there's a boundaries, I will do something. Number three, do some boundaries. Go to your mom and said, I love you more than anyone else. You are the... But this, just in Islam, Allah gave the wife this right. Why I do that? Because Allah told me to do that. That's it. A generous words with kind words with both of them and wisdom, and keep what they said against each other secrets, that will solve the problem. How to know that you are socially and emotionally ready for marriage? Just go through what we said. Look at how you deal with your siblings. That's a good thing. Can you have a healthy arguments with your siblings without shutting down? If that's yes, that's a good sign. If you are with your siblings all shutting down and close the door and shout, that means you are ratnari. You have to train yourself. Siblings, because they live with you all the time. So this is a good case study. Because the spouse will live for you also for a long time. Communication skills. Anger. Anger is the most important. Forgiveness. When some of your close friends did something for you, Are you that type of person you can't forgive? You carry it in your heart for ages. It's a problem then. Especially with your close friends. Can you apologize when you made the mistakes for your close friend or your siblings? That means a good way. Are you a good listener? If you want to know if you are a good listener, go and how to deal with your sisters. Because women, they like to talk a lot. That's in nature. So test yourself with some close relatives. That when they talk about details, you listen attentively and you react. That means a good sign. Allahu alam.
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0: He has made it straight to give warning to the disbelievers of a severe punishment from Him, and to give glad tidings to the believers who do righteous deeds, that they shall have a fair reward.
1: مَاكِثِينَ فِيهِ أَبَدًا.
0: They shall abide therein forever.
1: وَيُنذِرَ الَّذِينَ قَالُوا اتَّخَذَ اللَّهُ وَلَدًا.
0: And to warn those who say, Allah has begotten a son.

No knowledge had they of such a thing, nor had their fathers. Mighty is the word that comes out of their mouths. They utter nothing but a lie.

0: Perhaps you would kill yourself in grief over their footsteps for their turning away from you because they believe not in this narration.
1: إِنَّا جَعَلْنَا مَا عَلَى الْأَرْضِ زِينَةً لَهَا لِنَبْلُوَهُمْ أَيُّهُمْ أَحْسَنُ عَمَلًا.
0: Verily, we have made that which is on earth as an adornment for it, in order that we may test them as to which of them are best in deeds.
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0: And verily, we shall make all that is on it a bare, dry soil.
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0: Do you think that the people of the cave and the inscription were a wonder among our signs?
1: إِذْ أَوَى

0: Remember when the young men fled for refuge from their disbelieving folk to the cave. They said, Our Lord, bestow on us mercy from yourself and facilitate for us our affair in the right way.
1: فَضَرَبْنَا عَلَىٰ آذَانِهِمْ فِي الْكَهْفِ سِنِينَ عَدَدًا
0: Therefore, we covered up their sense of hearing, causing them to go in a deep sleep in the cave for a number of years.

0: Then we raised them up from their sleep, that we might test which of the two parties was best at calculating the time period that they had tarried.
1: نَحْنُ نَقُصُّ عَلَيْكَ نَبَأَهُمْ بِالْحَقِّ إِنَّهُمْ فِتْيَةٌ آمَنُوا بِرَبِّهِمْ وَزِدْنَاهُمْ هُدًى.
0: We narrate unto you their story with truth. Truly, they were young men who believed in their Lord, and we increased them in guidance.

And we made their hearts firm and strong when they stood up and said, Our Lord is the Lord of the heavens and the earth. Never shall we call upon any God other than Him. If we did, we should indeed have uttered an enormity in disbelief.

These our people have taken for worship gods other than Him. Why do they not bring for them a clear authority? And who does more wrong than he who invents a lie against Allah?

The young men said to one another, "And when you withdraw from them and that which they worship except Allah, then seek refuge in the cave. Your Lord will open a way for you from His mercy and will make easy for you your affairs."

0: And you might have seen the sun when it rose, declining to the right from their cave, and when it set, turning away from them to the left, while they lay in the midst of the cave. That is one of the proofs and signs of Allah. He whom Allah guides, he is the rightly guided. But he whom he sends astray, for him you will find no guiding friend to lead him to the right path.
1: وَتَحْسَبُهُمْ أَيْقَاظًا وَهُمْ رُقُودٌ

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1: And you would have thought them awake, whereas they were asleep. And we turned them on their right and on their left sides, and their dog stretching forth his two forelegs at the entrance. Had you looked at them, you would certainly have turned back from them in flight, and would certainly have been filled with awe of them.

Likewise, we awakened them from their long deep sleep that they might question one another. A speaker from among them said, "How long have you stayed here?" They said, "We have stayed perhaps a day, or part of a day." They said, "Your Lord alone knows best how long you have stayed here. So send one of you with this silver coin of yours to the town, and let him find out which is the good lawful food and bring some of that to you. And let him be careful and let no man know of you."

For if they come to know of you, they will stone you or turn you back to their religion. And in that case, you will never be successful.

And thus we made their case known to the people, that they might know that the promise of Allah is true, and that there can be no doubt about the hour. Remember when the people of the city disputed among themselves about their case. They said, "Construct a building over them. Their Lord knows best about them." Then those who won their point said, "We verily shall build a place of worship over them."

0: Some say they were three, the dog being the fourth among them. And others say they were five, the dog being the sixth, guessing at the unseen. Yet others say they were seven, and the dog being the eighth. Say, My Lord knows best their number, none knows them but a few. So debate not about their number except with the clear proof, and consult not any of the people of the scripture about the people of the cave.
1: ولا تقولن لشيء إني فاعل ذلك غدا.
0: And never say of anything, I shall do such and such a thing tomorrow.

0: except with the saying, Insha'Allah, if Allah wills. And remember your Lord when you forget and say, it may be that my Lord guides me unto a nearer way of truth than this.
1: وَلَبِثُوا فِي كَهْفِهِمْ 300 سِنِينَ وَازْدَادُوا 9.
0: And they stayed in their cave 300 years, adding 9.
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Allah knows best how long they stayed. With Him is the knowledge of the unseen of the heavens and the earth. How clearly He sees and hears everything. They have no helper or disposer of affairs other than Him, and He makes none to share in His decision and His rule.

And recite what has been revealed to you of the book of your Lord. None can change his words, and none will you find as a refuge other than him.

0: and keep yourself patiently with those who call on their Lord morning and afternoon, seeking His face, and let not your eyes overlook them, desiring the pomp and glitter of the life of the world. And obey not him whose heart we have made heedless of our remembrance, and who follows his own lusts, and whose affair has been lost.
1: وَقُلِ

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Then whosoever wills, let him believe, and whosoever wills, let him disbelieve. Verily, we have prepared for the wrongdoers a fire whose walls will be surrounding them. And if they ask for help, they will be granted water like boiling oil that will scald their faces. Terrible is the drink and an evil dwelling place.

Verily, as for those who believed and did righteous deeds, certainly we shall not make the reward of anyone who does his righteous deeds in the most perfect manner to be lost.

These, for them will be Eden, paradise, wherein rivers flow underneath them. Therein they will be adorned with bracelets of gold, and they will wear green garments of fine and thick silk. They will recline therein on raised thrones. How good is the reward, and what an excellent dwelling place!

and put forward to them the example of two men. Unto one of them we had given two gardens of grapes, and we had surrounded both with date palms, and had put between them green crops.

Each of those two gardens brought forth its produce, and failed not in the least therein, and we cause a river to gush forth in the midst of them.

And he had property, and he said to his companion in the course of mutual talk, I am more than you in wealth and stronger in respect of men.

And he went into his garden while in a state of pride and disbelief, unjust to himself. He said, I think not that this will ever perish.

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And if indeed I am brought back to my Lord, I surely shall find better than this when I return to him.

0: His companion said to him during the talk with him, "Do you disbelieve in him who created you out of dust? Then out of mixed drops of male and female sexual discharge, then fashioned you into a man?"
1: لَكِنَّهُ اللَّهُ رَبِّي وَلَا أُشْرِكُ بِرَبِّي أَحَدًا.
0: But as for my part, I believe that He is Allah, my Lord, and none shall I associate as partner with my Lord.

0: It was better for you to say when you entered your garden, that which Allah wills will come to pass. There is no power but with Allah if you see me less than you in wealth and children.
1: فَعَسَى رَبِّي أَن يُؤْتِيَنِ خَيْرًا

0: 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Then it will be as a barren, slippery earth.
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0: Or the water thereof becomes deep sunken so that you will never be able to seek it.

0: أَحَدًا.
1: So his fruits were encircled with ruin. And he remained clapping his hands with sorrow over what he had spent upon it while it was all destroyed on its trellises, and he could only say, Would that I had ascribed no partners to my Lord.

0: And he had no group of men to help him against Allah, nor could he defend or save himself.
1: هنالك الولاية لله الحق هو خير ثوابا وخير عقبا.
0: There, on the day of resurrection, power and authority will be for Allah alone, the true God. He is the best for reward and the best for the final end.

0: and put forward to them the example of the life of this world. It is like the water which we send down from the sky, and the vegetation of the earth mingles with it, and becomes fresh and green. But later, it becomes dry and broken pieces which the winds scatter. And Allah is able to do everything.
1: المال والبنون زينة الحياة الدنيا والباقيات الصالحات خير عند ربك ثوابا وخير أملا.
0: Wealth and children are the adornment of the life of this world. But the good righteous deeds that last are better with your Lord for rewards and better in respect of hope.

And remember the day we shall cause the mountains to pass away. And you will see the earth as a leveled plain, and we shall gather them all together so as to leave not one of them behind.

And they will be set before your Lord in lines as rows. And Allah will say, Now indeed you have come to us as we created you the first time. Nay, but you thought that we had appointed no meeting for you with us.

And the book, one's record, will be placed, and you will see the criminals fearful of that which is recorded therein. They will say, "Woe to us! What sort of book is this that leaves neither a small thing nor a big thing, but has recorded it with numbers?" And they will find all that they did placed before them, and your Lord treats no one with injustice.

0: بئس للظالمين بدلا.
1: And remember when we said to the angels, prostrate yourselves unto Adam. So they prostrated themselves except Iblis. He was one of the jinn. He disobeyed the command of his Lord. Will you then take him and his offspring as protectors and helpers rather than me while they are enemies to you? What an evil is the exchange for the wrongdoers.
0: ما أشهدتهم خلق

I made them not to witness the creation of the heavens and the earth, and not even their own creation, nor was I to take the misleaders as helpers.

And remember the day he will say, call those so-called partners of mine whom you pretended. Then they will cry unto them, but they will not answer them, and we shall put a barrier between them.

And the criminals shall see the fire and apprehend that they have to fall therein, and they will find no way of escape from there.

And indeed, we have put forth every kind of example in this Qur'an for mankind. But man is ever more quarrelsome than anything.

0: قَوْلًا.
1: And nothing prevents men from believing now when the guidance has come to them, and from asking forgiveness of their Lord except that the ways of the ancients be repeated with them, or the torment be brought to them face to face.

0: مروا به الحق واتخذوا آياتي وما أنذروا هزوا.
1: And we send not the messengers except as givers of glad tidings and warners. But those who disbelieve dispute with false argument in order to refute the truth thereby. And they treat my proofs and revelations and that with which they are warned as a jest and mockery.

0: And who does more wrong than he who is reminded of the proofs and revelations of his Lord, but turns away from them, forgetting what deeds his hands have sent forth? Truly, we have set veils over their hearts, lest they should understand this, and in their ears deafness. And if you call them to guidance, even then they will never be guided.
1: وَرَبُّكَ الْغَفُورُ ذُو الرَّحْمَةِ

And remember when Musa said to his boy servant, I will not give up traveling until I reach the junction of the two seas, or until I spend years and years in traveling.

So when they had passed further on beyond that fixed place, Musa said to his boy servant, "Bring us our morning meal. Truly we have suffered much fatigue in this our journey."

0: remember when we betook ourselves to the rock? I indeed forgot the fish. None but Shaitan made me forget to remember it. It took its course into the sea in a strange way.
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0: Musa said, "That is what we have been seeking." So they went back retracing their footsteps.

0: Musa said to him, "May I follow you so that you teach me something of that knowledge which you have been taught by Allah?"
1: قال إنك لن تستطيع معي صبرا.
0: He said, "Verily, you will not be able to have patience with me."
1: وكيف تصبر على ما لم تحط به خبرا.
0: And how can you have patience about a thing which you know not?

0: So they both proceeded till when they embarked the ship. He scuttled it. Musa said, "Have you scuttled it in order to drown its people? Verily, you have committed a dreadful thing."
1: قال ألم أقل إنك لن تستطيع معي صبرا.
0: He said, "Did I not tell you that you would not be able to have patience with me?"
1: قال لا تؤاخذني بما نسيت ولا ترهقني من أمري عسرا.
0: Musa said, "Call me not to account."

0: Then they both proceeded till they met a boy, and he killed him. Musa said, Have you killed an innocent person who had killed none? Verily, you have committed a most dreadful evil thing.
1: قال ألم أقل لك إنك لن تستطيع معي صبرا.
0: He said, Did I not tell you that you can have no patience with me?

Then they both proceeded till when they came to the people of a town. They asked them for food, but they refused to entertain them. Then they found therein a wall about to collapse, and he set it up straight. Musa said, "If you had wished, surely you could have taken wages for it."

He said, "This is departing between me and you. I will tell you the interpretation of those things over which you were unable to hold patience."

As for the ship, it belonged to poor people working in the sea. So I wished to make a defective damage in it, as there was a king behind them who seized every ship by force.

0: كُفْرًا.
1: And as for the boy, his parents were believers, and we feared lest he should oppress them by rebellion and disbelief.

And as for the wall, it belonged to two orphan boys in the town, and there was under it a treasure belonging to them, and their father was a righteous man. And your Lord intended that they should attain their age of full strength and take out their treasure as a mercy from your Lord. And I did them not of my own accord. That is the interpretation of those things over which you could not hold patience.

0: Verily, we established him in the earth, and we gave him the means of everything.
1: فَأَتْبَعَ سَبَبًا
0: So he followed a way.

until when he reached the setting place of the sun, he found it setting in a spring of black muddy water. He found near it a people. Allah said by inspiration, O Dhulqarnain, either you punish them or treat them with kindness.

He said, "As for him who does wrong, we shall punish him, and then he will be brought back unto his Lord, who will punish him with a terrible torment."

But as for him who believes and works righteousness, he shall have the best reward, and we shall speak unto him mild words as instructions. Then he followed another way.

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He found it rising on a people for whom we had provided no shelter against the sun. So it was, and we knew all about Dhul-Qarnayn. Then he followed another way.

They said, O Dhulqarnain, verily Ya'juj and Ma'juj are doing great mischief in the land. Shall we then pay you a tribute in order that you might erect a barrier between us and them?

He said, "That in which my Lord had established me is better than your tribute. So help me with strength of men. I will erect between you and them a barrier."

0: 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Then when he had made them red as fire, he said, bring me molten copper to pour over them.
1: فَمَا اسْطَاعُوا أَن يَظْهَرُوهُ وَمَا اسْتَطَاعُوا لَهُ نَقْبًا.
0: So Ya'juj and Ma'juj could not scale it or dig through it.

0: Haqqa. 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But when the promise of my Lord comes, He shall level it down to the ground. And the promise of my Lord is ever true."
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0: And on that day, Ya'juj and Ma'juj will come out. We shall leave them to surge like waves on one another, and the trumpets will be blown, and we shall collect them all together.
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0: And on that day we shall present hell to the disbelievers plain to view.

0: Do then those who disbelieved think that they can take my slaves as gods and lords besides me? Verily, we have prepared hell as an entertainment for the disbelievers.
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0: Say, shall we tell you the greatest losers in respect of their deeds?
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0: Those whose efforts have been wasted in this life while they thought that they were acquiring good by their deeds.

0: فحبطت أعمالهم فلا نقيم لهم يوم القيامة وزنا.
1: They are those who deny the proofs and revelations of their Lord and their meeting with Him. So their works are in vain, and on the day of resurrection, we shall assign no weight for them.

That shall be their recompense, hell. 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

0: Verily, those who believe and do righteous deeds shall have the gardens of paradise for their entertainment.
1: خالدين فيها لا يبغون عنها حولا.
0: Wherein they shall dwell forever. No desire will they have for removal therefrom.

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0: Say, I am only a man like you. It has been revealed to me that your God is one God. 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
1: The voice of Islam Radio, a voice of faith, a voice of light, guiding hearts through day and night. 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
3: How are you, Ahl al-Shidl? How's everything? Long time ago. Are you okay? Alhamdulillah, alhamdulillah. So, just a few months ago, my eldest daughter came to me and said, I have to tell you something. I said, what's that? Unfortunately, you become a sheikh of marriage. Say, what's that? You did a series, 18 episode in Al-Furqan. Then the universities try to call me. I make a tour in 17 universities all about marriage. Baba, you are a sheikh of Quran, not a sheikh of marriage. So tonight she asked me, what's the topic? I said, sorry, it's about marriage again. So I wish they give you parenting, not marriage. Because now that's why I changed the topic in Al-Furqan completely, about fiqh to Quran. So I'm a sheikh of Quran. Okay, before we start, because I want to give you time for Q&A session. I believe that Q&A session is more benefit for you than just lecture. Just to prioritize my small talk here, raise your hand if you are married. 2 wives, but very happy that I'm married. Okay, so majority are married. Oh, chid al ajib. In fuqar, majority single. Okay, then raise your hand if you are miskeen single. Look, they are shy. They just... No, raise highly. We'll look for you. Don't worry, I'm a matchmaker. Raise your hand. Okay, very few. Okay. So, when you come to the marriage, it's just... I'll mention a few points and I'll give you a Q&A session, inshallah. The first point is, what before marriage? The foundation. Intention is the most important. Why you get married? Once you ask this question, you now delve to the 20% of the journey. Do you know why? Because some young people nowadays, when you ask them, oh, because I'm lonely, so I get married. That's not a reason to get married. Or because I want my wife to fix me, to heal me. That's very common now also. Okay, what do you want in your wife? I want a wife that may qiyam al-layl, wake me up in qiyam al-layl. I heard a hadith that she takes some water and put in my face. Allahu Akbar. I said, do you pray qiyam al-layl? No. Do you pray fajr on time? No. So if that's your perspective, someone to fix you, then don't get married. Your spouse is not a therapist. Your spouse is just, you fix yourself first and be ready. That's why I'll say to young people here, if you want to know if you are ready or not, it's not about financial matters only. It's about 3 things plus financial matters. Number one, is are you ready emotionally? Emotionally means, can you control your anger? If not, then don't get married. Go and take a course in anger management. There's a lot of course online now, how to control your anger. Emotions means, can you express your emotions? One of the common mistakes in marriage that each of the spouses expect that the other understand what is in his or her head. No, you have to express your emotions. Emotions is to learn the art of apology. To apologize, very important in marriage. To learn how to forgive. Okay, number two, to be ready socially. Marriage is a connection between two families. Number one, you need to connect with your spouse. That means a good listener, communication skills, very important. And you connect with your in-laws also. Are you ready for that? It's very important. And the third one is to be ready intellectually. Means what do you need from marriage? Marriage is a ibadah. When you delve to that type of ibadah, always try to do your best because Allah is watching you. Allah is seeing you. So when you deal with your spouse, you deal with Allah first. It's ibadah, just like salah. You try to do best in your salah, try also to do best in your ibadah, in your marriage. Allah is watching you, so do your best. If you are ready here then, after that, then you can move to the bridge before you get married. This bridge, everyone here needs this bridge. Either you are married or not married, to understand the nature of the opposite gender. I do counseling. You know, one of the most common problems between spouses, I realize, it's just miscommunications. They speak different languages. Different languages, I mean, in emotions. Because Allah created us a bit different. And that's the beauty of this life. For example, if majority of men, if they are stressful, they want to go to their cave. They want silence. They will go upstairs for half an hour. For every woman, don't chase your husband. He didn't ignore you. He just want his cave. After half an hour, he'll come back. Women are opposite. If you came from work and you'll find her not in the mood, don't ignore her and go upstairs. No, she is waiting for you to ask, what's the problem? And when you ask about the problem, she doesn't want you to fix any problem. She just won't listen. Problem with many men, they always want to fix something. A mechanic. Always something to fix. Okay, what's the problem? Oh, the children. Okay, why you do 1, 2, 3, 4, 5? You kill her. She won't time. Because she processes in thinking by talking. So just come, what's going on? Oh, that's so much. Tell me, what else? More details, you'll be very happy. After half an hour, you'll find she's mashallah fine. That's it. That's just different nature. We affected more by what we see. That when we come and see my wife dress well, the house is very neat, everything is good. Look, I will observe this quickly. But some men, they remain silent. They are very happy with what they said, see, but they remain silent. Women opposite. Majority of them, they affected by what they hear. Just need, oh, mashallah, this is amazing. You know, just words. Be generous with your words. There's a famous hadith in Bukhari and Muslim called Hadith Ummu Zara. Ummu Zara is a woman in Jahiliyyah, get married with two men. One and then divorce and another man. The first man is very generous in his money and his words. She was very poor and she came to this man. He was very generous. And she said, when I was in his presence, I feel I'm queen. Just by words. After a while, he divorced her. And she get married to another man who is very generous also in his money. But he has one problem. He always silent. No comment, no praising, no. So someone asked her, if you want comparison between the first man and the second man, she said there's no comparison. Definitely the first one, the one who divorced her. Because he's generous of his words. So if you know this, then you'll be generous with your words. That way Rasulullah ﷺ taught us a very important rule in marriage. I call it micro moments. Small things, but very important in marriage. For example, Rasulullah ﷺ wants water. His wife will bring the water. He will say to her, "You first." So ladies first is not new. She just drink a little bit. Then she look at where she drink from. From here, from here. This is very tiny thing, micro moment. But it means a lot. It builds love between you. That's why every single day should be a micro moment. A hug. Take her hand. Some say nice words. Always praise her when she dress well, when she cook well, when she... Constantly. Those who young people here not get married, if you can't praise, then go and take a course. Otherwise you'll get problem, trouble in your marriage. You have to be very, very generous with your words. Very important. Okay, just know the nature. One day a woman came to me. She said, "Whenever I ask him something, I'm very passionate. He's, what do you think about this?" He said, "Nothing come to my mind." That's impossible. Let me, woman, sisters, let me teach you something here about men. Men think, in psychology, in boxes. There's a box for money. There's a box for wife. There's a box for children. There's a box for work. We switch from box to box. And there's also a box called nothing. We just recharge. So sometimes she asks him, "Okay, what do you think about this?" Nothing. That's literally true. There's nothing in his head. The problem with women, she is not in boxes. She's like web, connected web. Everything connected to something. A money connected to mother-in-law. And the mother-in-law connected to what will cook for dinner tomorrow. Everything connected. So she doesn't understand what's nothing. That Allah gave them something because they are mothers. The mother needs this. She can hold her child, breastfeed him. Another child also feed him. She will respond to the call in the same time. Look at the TV in the same time. In her head, what I would in the lunch box tomorrow. And she's also, her eyes in the oven. That's all in one moment. And focus in everything. That's her nature. But men different. So, and you know the nature of the opposite gender, that will fix a lot of problems. Then you are now married. Okay, the first thing, you have to know that marriage needs always effort to improve it constantly. Alhamdulillah, I'm married now for 24 years and 2 months and 17 days and 16 hours. Exactly. So constantly you have to do something to refresh your marriage. 9 a.m. In Mauritania, the contract will be very in the morning. In the morning, in 9 p.m. in the mosque. A.M., sorry. Okay, so when you have to refresh your marriage. So always you have to do something. What motivate for that? Very simple. I am in ibadah. I will fear Allah first. What help you for that? Instead of what I will get from this marriage, what I will do to improve this marriage. Just change your mindset about this. I'm in ibadah, then in the morning, I will be a source of love and mercy to my wife. Say that every single morning. Just the word when you say it, that will motivate you to do something. To invite her for a cafe. That's for many years, you need to refresh that. That's why it's very important. One of the most important things is very simple. Just go with your wife for a walk for half an hour every single day. That's it. Believe me, that will make a lot of connection. Just half an hour for a walk together, that will make a lot of connection. And in this half an hour, talk to each other, not for a mobile phone. To talk to each other. So, refresh your marriage. By remember, this is ibadah. Allah tabaraka wa ta'ala love this. Rasulullah said, خيركم خيركم لأهلي. The best among believers is those who are best to their wives. What does that mean? It means this is ibadat. He didn't say the best musalli. No. He said the best one who treats his spouse. Because when you treat the closest person to you very well, that means you'll treat everyone in this world very well. So, okay, then you that refresh your marriage. Maturity is very important. Just move from what I deserve to what, how can I serve? This Western culture teach us always entitlement. I deserve this. I deserve this. No, Islam teach us in this mutual relationship, try to do your best. Because you deal with Allah first. So there's a big difference here. So when you say, before you complain about your spouse, ask yourself, what did you do? When you do the best, that will encourage the other to do their best. Very important. So serve before you ask what I deserve, for example. Another thing, that you are teamwork. Problem when tension happen, conflict is a nature of this life. For any two human beings come together, this is the nature of this life. So the conflict is not the problem, but how you deal with it could be the problem. Cruelty is a choice. When you deal with it in very bad way, that's a choice here. So one thing to know, it's a nature. Conflict doesn't mean something very big. Now the communication skills you learn in the beginning is very important here. First thing, it's not me against her. It's us against the problem. We both want to fix the problem. Just shift your mindset here. When you just, you know, this small mindset that can solve half of the problem. Just when you think like this. It's us against the problem, not me against her. Because when you come, when you see people in counseling, it's just like fighting. Me and her, me and her. It's not about this. It's a problem. You want to fix it together. Okay, now communication skills is very important. When you talk and express your opinion, avoid this thing. Number one, don't criticize the character. Focus on the action. Just the action. You do this. No, don't say that. I just don't like this action. Number two, avoid two words. Always and never. You always say this. You always do it. Now the conversation goes somewhere. So different place. Because now he's offended. I always had he remember what's going on. But for the men, be more tolerant. Because never and always, majority of the women will say it. That's part of their nature. Why? Because when they are in the argument, they only remember in the short term. They don't mean it. When they say, you always do this, believe me, they don't mean it. Tomorrow, she'll forget about it. You are very upset. Why? You said yesterday that I said it. No, you are a very good man. But just during the argument, ما رأيت خيرا قط, as Rasulullah said. Always or never. Try to avoid these two words. Try to just, the character, not. Try to listen. Before you prepare your answer, listen. Maybe you are wrong. It could be very, very simple. If there is any tensions or conflict, keep it secret between you. Brothers and sisters, once you just talk to someone else about the problem, it's difficult to fix that problem. Once it's between you, it's easy. Remember, shaitan always loves conflict between spouses. This is an area Shaitan love it. That Rasulullah sallallahu alayhi wa sallam said, when Shaitan sent his soldiers to try to make waswasa to the human being, and they came in the evening, ask them, if some of them said, I was with two couples till I make a conflict between them, Shaitan will be very happy. Remember this. That means, Ista'in billah. You have an argument with your wife, go and pray two rak'ah. Make a long dua. Oh Allah, remove Shaitan between us. Oh Allah, give me wisdom to fix this problem. When you have reliance on Allah, it will be very easy. So, when the okay, you can't fix the problem then. Go to someone wise. Don't tell your families. Families is the third step. First step is you. Second is a wise man who is stranger. He doesn't know. He's not your relatives. After, the third step is your families. Because families can make the problem bigger and bigger. So that's this tension. If you do some strategies, Allah tabaraka wa ta'ala will make it easy. Bi-idhnillah. So in marriage, brothers and sisters, we just need to do something. I want to end with this. There's some stages in marriage need more emphasis. Number one, when you are in the first year of marriage and you don't have children, wife will feel a lot of loneliness. So she's always said, you always outside? Yes. If she doesn't work, if she doesn't have anything, no children, definitely she will feel loneliness. But believe me, just once she had her first child, she forget about you. Completely. She will forget about you. She is in her own world. But that first year, make effort to refresh the marriage. That's number one. Second, when you have a first child, the woman will ignore you. So this is a message for our sisters. Yes, Allah bless you with a child. But there is a person in the house called the husband. Don't forget about him. That's very common. The wife will ignore the husband completely. And she's not older. Any speak with her husband about the child. Anything about the child. Anything about the child. And the husband shocked. What's going on here? If I know this, I will delay child 10 years. So that's need more effort from sister. Third position, when your children grow up. They are now grow up and they are now adults. That's very important stage. You need to refresh your marriage. You need to do some effort. Take your wife to small holiday, small break, to a cafe occasionally. Try to have a walk every day together. Try to refresh your marriage. Usually in that stage, either the father will go more to his children and to neglect his wife, or if we don't refresh our marriage, here will be a problem. It's just a few comments because I want to hear from you more. I think that's more important to hear from audience. He said 40. I'll give you 25 minutes, just Q&A session. How old are you? 10. And you? 10. Why you attend a topic about marriage? Are your parents are here? Oh yeah, okay, good. So whenever I advise them, remind them, okay? Remind them to refresh their marriage, okay? Good. Yes, guys. The question is, if what I have a divorced parents and the children are with both, usually with their mom, and there is a different strategy of raising children. One of the parents are more religious, for example, want them to go to Quran, and the other one more secular maybe. If that's the... Okay. Before I answer this. This problem is not just in divorced parents. This even in the parents when they live together. Sometimes if the two parents have different strategy in raising children, there's a problem. That's why I will advise all the parents to always have some meeting to share the same view of parenting. Not details, but the same view of parenting. Because a conflict in front of the children will make a problem. Okay, come to the case now. If the two parents are divorced, this is a very sensitive topic. Number one, I will advise the father is just to do wisdom. Look, raising children is not just about bring your child to masjid and learn Quran. It's about teach him a good character. It's about to link him with the names of Allah. And that's, you can do it either in the mosque, outside the mosque. So whenever the children come to the parent who is more religious, focus on the roots, not in the symptoms. Don't talk about how he cut his hair. Don't talk about small things. Ignore these things. Just talk about the names of Allah. Allah is love us. How we can, the purpose of this life. We have to do something. Some stories about Rasulullah SAW and Quran. Build the roots. When the roots is increased, it will automatically, he will stay away from secularism. It's just this water. Instead of, I've just put a new water, the names of Allah, then the old water will come out. That's the best strategy. Instead of every time you cleanse this, oh, no. Just focus on this. When the roots is very strong, everything will be easy.
4: If you're looking for divorce between men and women, you know, I believe 95% comes from women and 5% comes from men.
3: You are very good in statistics, very number one, and math. Okay. No, I don't agree with that statistic. I can bring my statistics according to my counseling, but leave it now. Look, the first point, I completely agree. Parents should prepare their children for marriage. We face a crisis nowadays, lack of maturity and responsibility. The problem is the people who grow up here, as I said, entitlement. I deserve, I want, don't care about the others. So this is a problem. So for the youth to learn this responsibility, for very important. For the parents to make sure that your children are ready. Ready emotionally, ready socially, ready intellectually, ready religiously, very important. Completely agree. Okay, nowadays, if the youth, if we talk to the youth now, even the parents, they don't do their job, we talk to the youth and go and take intensive course about this, you learn a lot about responsibility and what do you expect in marriage. That will help a lot. That will help a lot. In Malaysia, they make a condition now for any couples, young couples, they have to go through intensive course. And that course is a religious person and a doctor and a psychologist. All of this just to give them what do you expect, how you deal with problems, all of this. This is very important. Because nowadays we live in a crisis of maturity. Jazakallahu khairan. Successful parenting. The key number one is maintain the relationship. Love is the foundation of parenting. And that love will never build without presence. A problem with some men that they are not present. They work hard out of love. They love their children. They have 2-3 jobs. They're always outside because they want to provide for their children. That's amazing. But you have to know that your children need your presence more than your presence. They need you, need your quality time. So when you build that love, number one, any problems, they will come to you. As Sheikh Abid said, Ya abati inni ra'aytu ahada ashara kawkaba. Number two, they will know you in love time, in very nice time. When you correct them, they will accept. But when you are a father or mother, only appear to correct a mistake, this problem. It's difficult for them. But when you know, though, in joy, in happy, to outside. So love is number one. Number two, for parenting, is to ignore many mistakes. At-taghaful. At-taghaful is very important. Let it go. This is in Jahiliyyah, in Arab, they say, what's the most important quality for the parenting? They say, at-taghaful, let it go. That means, you see many mistakes, ignore it. Then you will focus on the most important. Because we are human beings, we can't correct every mistake. So for example, if there is something in this for the sisters, for all my sisters, if the child broke a glass, don't make a big deal. Just go to Aldi and buy another glass. It's £1. Don't break the heart of your child because of a glass. Oh, the carpet! Just clean it. The wall, just clean it. But don't break the heart. Make a big shout just because of glass. Subhanallah. Then you can focus on salah, on their safeguarding, on disrespect, something very important. Number three is priorities. The more you prioritize the deen, the salah, the names of Allah, the more in their unconscious, they will become religious. So some parents, they always emphasize dunya. How? All the time, good grades, A-level, high level, I want to go Cambridge, Oxford. Always constantly talk about this. Salah, remain silent. What does that mean? It means dunya is over akhirah. So this is a problem. Fourth, when there's a problem happen, there's a very common now, your teenagers ask questions about religion. Please, if this happened, be patient. Let me explain for you why they ask. So a teenager came and said, oh mom, why we pray? Why we should recite Quran? Allahu Akbar, he became atheist. It's not atheist. This is natural. Any teenager, Allah put in his heart and mind some questions. It's out of the mercy of Allah. You know why? Because suppose his parents are non-Muslims. And he grow up. He will not question them. When he's a teenager, Allah put this question in him. Maybe his parents are wrong. So he wants to take religion by proof, not by inheritance. What shall I do as a parent? Oh, that's a good question. I don't have answer. Tomorrow I will go to the mosque and ask. That's it. Very, very simple. I just want to announce here, I started a very important series in Aqidah in Masjid al-Furqan every Tuesday, 6:30. It's all about these questions. We want to build iman, anchor our iman in proof. Is Quran is from Allah? I will prove it. Is Rasulullah sallam a messenger from Allah? I will prove it. Does God exist? We'll talk about that. All the questions they face in the street or the university or the school, we'll tell them. And we'll talk about the names of Allah connected to the heart, etc. So these are just some points. The question is, if I have a little sister or young sister and her company is not the best, what I should, again, always remember this cup. In Western country, the best way is this. Don't worry about this water here. Just put a new water, till the old water go out. Focus on the roots. Not wearing hijab, symptom. Lazy in salah, symptom. Say rude words to her parents, symptoms. That's all symptoms. The roots, lack of knowing Allah. Go to the roots. Leave the symptoms. Once you fix the roots, all the symptoms will gone. Any advice for the couple, they want to start a family soon? Again, I will advise you to take a course, watch a lot of series about marriage. That's the most important. I have 18 episodes in Masjid al-Furqan about marriage. Watch all of it. There's a lot of information about the couples. But remember, you will start a new ibadah, a new chapter of your life to please Allah. You know, this marriage can elevate your rank in Jannah in a way even your own salah will not do it. Think about marriage in this way. This is ibadah. How am I gonna master this ibadah? How am I gonna get the best in this ibadah? Okay, very famous that a wife, how can a wife deal with a husband who remains silent for 1 week after arguments? Very good. For all the men, silence for long time is not good. You have argument, you go to your cave, go just a few hours. 1 day, 3 days maximum. After that, then you have to review your relationship with Allah. If someone who live with you all the time, make you angry in a way that you remain silent for 1 week, 2 weeks, this is a problem. A problem here to understand the life first. We are here in a test. We are in an ibadah. If they do mistakes, then Allah will ask me why you ignore your spouse. It's not about spouse. Leave the spouse now. Look at the relationship with Allah. Allah will ask you why you ignore your spouse. Allah will ask why you ignore your friend. What about your spouse? That's number one. Number two, what if he remains silent for 1 week, 2 weeks? Then you have to involve someone wise to talk to him about this. How to deal with interfering when the in-laws interfere a lot. In some cultures, in-laws interfere in every single details. This is now a message for every man, every husband. When you get married, your wife is amana. Allah told you to respect your parents, respect your family, but in the same time also respect your wife. What you and your wife share is a secret. This is amana. Don't tell your mom about the details happening between you and your spouse. Don't tell. This is one of the manhood definition. And that will save a lot of problems. So you respect both of them, but there is secret in marriage. When you just keep this rule and don't tell the details, will solve a lot of problems. The problems come with when the husband share a lot, or when the wife share all the details with her family. Az-zawaju amana, trust. Okay. Number two, what if he always share and his sister or mother control that? Then again, if the problem become this, you need to interfere someone wise with you, between you. Just remind both of you of what's the catalog here, what's the standards of marriage here. If the conflict is between the wife and the mother, number one, some men, they said straight away, I will never sacrifice anything from my mom. Mom is number one. Absolutely, mom is number one. But mom is number one doesn't mean mom and only mom. There's a difference. Mom is number one doesn't mean you ignore your wife. Because why you respect your mother? Because Allah told you. Also Allah told you to respect your wife. But it's very easy to say. Number one, three steps. Number one, keep secret. Don't share the news. Wife says something, you tell your mom. Dangerous. Your mom said something about your wife, you tell your wife. What's this? Keep secret. Number two, talk to every one of them that you will solve the problem. You know, be generous in your words. Look, there's a boundaries, I will do something. Number three, do some boundaries.

siblings. Can you have a healthy argument with your siblings without shutting down? If that's yes, that's a good sign. If you are with your siblings all shutting down and close the door and shout, that means you are Radnaji. You have to train yourself. Siblings, because they live with you all the time. So this is a good case study. Because the spouse will live for you also for a long time. Communication skills. Anger. Anger is the most important. Forgiveness. When some of your close friends did something for you, are you that type of person you can't forgive? You carry it in your heart for ages. It's a problem then. Especially with your close friends. Can you apologize when you made the mistakes for your close friend or your siblings? That means a good way. Are you a good listener? If you want to know if you are a good listener, go and how to deal with your sisters. Because women, they like to talk a lot. That's their nature. So test yourself with some close relatives. That when they talk about details, you listen attentively and you react. That means a good sign. Allahu alam.

0: 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From Sydney's shores, we share the way with hope and peace for every day. The Voice of Islam Radio, Sydney. 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
1: 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My respected brothers and sisters and fellow youngsters, a lot of times we feel after worshiping Allah subhanahu wa ta'ala, contributing for a cause of Islam, you know, struggling in the month of Ramadan, and in this situation, many people coming back from Hajj, they feel that they've done something for Islam. A lot of times people ask the question to the masjid, I've done so much for you, you know, and I've done so much for this community. I've done so much for this school. I've done so much for this marriage, this relationship. And we start to feel that we can speak this type of rhetoric in front of Allah. Like we are here and we are doing a favor to Allah. And we are contributing something to Islam. And I want to speak about Allah's quality, Al-Ghani. Allah subhanahu wa ta'ala is all rich and independent. He does not need anyone and everyone is dependent on Allah subhanahu wa ta'ala. His name Al-Ghani also reflects another name of Allah, which is Al-Mughni. Al-Mughni is Allah who is enriching. Not only is He wealthy or self-existing in His wealth, بذاته, He doesn't need anyone's wealth to be called rich. Typically for a person to be wealthy, they need to be given wealth. Allah subhanahu wa ta'ala does not need to be given something to be Al-Ghani. Allah subhanahu wa ta'ala does not need the service of people to be acknowledged. Allah does not need the praise of people to be worthy of praise. He was praiseworthy before someone praised Him. He was all rich before anyone acknowledged Him. وَمَنْ كَفَرَ فَإِنَّ اللَّهَ غَنِيٌ عَنِ الْعَالَمِينَ Allah subhanahu wa ta'ala does not need anyone in the world for any service, anyone's worship. So it's very important psychologically when you serve Allah and you worship Him with the heart of you are in need of Allah subhanahu wa ta'ala. And there's an ayah in Surah Al-Fatir, verse number 15, that encapsulates this mentality. Allah subhanahu wa ta'ala says, Ya ayyuha an-nas, O people, أَنْتُمُ الْفُقَرَاءُ إِلَى اللَّهِ You all are in need of me. And a rich person will read this verse and say, well, I have money, I can pay for my own hajj, I have a car, I don't need anyone else. You know, we are in need of Allah subhanahu wa ta'ala. Ask any person who had health, how one switch of one chemical puts a person into a trauma. One switch of one element of their movement, of their biology, or the chemicals in their body, can trigger some problem. Whether it's diabetes, whether high cholesterol, whether it's neurological, even psychological. You find very healthy physical people from some type of trauma, you know, triggers them, and they go into an episode. It could happen even in a gathering like this, healthy, everything goes well. Saw someone, reminded by something, and go into an emotional episode, a psychotic episode. Who controls all of this? Everyone. Rich, poor, healthy, wealthy, doesn't matter what condition you're in, you're always at the mercy of Allah's wealth, His ni'mah, His blessings. Wallahu huwa al-ghaniyul hamid. It is Allah who is all rich and all praiseworthy. Not everyone who's rich is worthy of praise. That's why Allah in this verse, He added Al-Hamid. Because there's so many rich people in the world we curse. So many rich communities, wealthy, prosperous, Middle Eastern societies that did not give anything for Gaza. And we don't pray for them. Even when they're being attacked, we're like, okay, they deserve it. You know, because their wealth did not help anyone. Allah says, Al-Ghaniyul Hamid. He's all worthy of praise and constantly being praised, even as in his wealth. Brothers and sisters, the biggest gift you could give to yourself is to serve Al-Ghani. Is to serve Allah who does not need your service. But part of being Al-Ghani is what makes him even more worthy of praise in that name, Al-Ghani, that through his richness, he's given us an opportunity. Imagine someone who doesn't need an employee at his office. I don't need it. And you showed up to their office and said, I need a job. And every position is covered by 2-3 extra people in that place. I have a front office desk manager. I have a PA. I have an NP. I have teachers. Depending on what you're looking for, there's no ad that you need someone. But you're saying out of your generosity, you know what, I don't really need you. Here's $45 an hour, you can work for me. What's your role? Just come in, sit down, be available. Nothing designed, nothing written out, your job description. Let me tell you what's happening with you and I. There are over 2 billion people on this world who say, in this world, that say, La ilaha illallah, who came to Allah without even Allah needing us to work for Him, and He gave us a job. He didn't need our praise. And He says, you know what? I'll include you in this reward. Come. Because everything in the world already worships Allah. وَإِن مِّن شَيْءٍ إِلَّا يُسَبِّحُ بِحَمْدِهِ وَلَكِنْ لَا تَفْقَهُونَ تَسْبِيحَهُمْ. Everything is in service to Allah subhanahu wa ta'ala. One person's attitude of gratitude, or lack of attitude of gratitude, doesn't increase God al-ghani. Now, you look at Allah, He's so independent. In His independency of His wealth, He still finds a way out of His generosity to include us, even when He doesn't need us. I don't need you, but I'll include you. Subhanallah. All of us are in that conversation. He doesn't need 2 million people to show up for Hajj. When everybody was looking at the Kaaba, and there was no one around the Kaaba during COVID, okay? And we looked at the Kaaba and we said, it looks so empty. And it looks so sad. A lot of people who never even went to Mecca, they were sad. I'm like, why are you sad? You don't even go to your local masjid. You know, now all of a sudden you're religiously sad. You know, I'm so sad. No one around the Kaaba. I'm like, and look at the, you know, you look at it like, who do you feel bad for? You feel bad for God? Allah doesn't need anyone. One person walking around the Kaaba or billions of people saying subhanAllah, it's equal to Allah. It doesn't change anything. Your votes, my votes for someone, it means something. If 100 people stood up here and started clapping for me, it'll make me feel good. Right? The reality is, it is Allah who doesn't need anyone, and we are all in need of Allah subhanahu wa ta'ala. When you start to work with that attitude, you become more dependent, muhtaj. You have an attitude of faqr, need. What is the mentality of a faqir? I'll take anything. Piece of bread, bag of rice, glass of water, I'll take it. I'm grateful. You become grateful for every opportunity. You don't feel entitled. I did this once, I gotta do it again. Every prayer you feel, you come with the attitude of faqr. I need Allah. You did everything in your life, but you present yourself to Allah that you're in need of Him in every single moment of your life. I can't do nothing without Him. The sallallahu alayhi wa sallam, Prophet of Allah, who was a perfect embodiment of an abid, of a worshipper, would worship Allah like a beggar. Oh Allah, I'm in need of you. Faqirun ilayk. Oh Allah, I'm dependent upon you. I cannot do anything without you. No praise, no finger raised in His praise. Ashhadu an la ilaha illallah without His permission. Everything is in His accord. So to understand this, brothers and sisters, there's one of the Prophet ﷺ's narration that is narrated by Allah in Hadith al-Qudsi that summarizes Allah's attitude that I don't really need you. But before I share that narration with you, I want you to understand the warning of Al-Ghani. The warning. What Allah is saying by saying I don't need you, He's also saying I can replace you. A lot of us who feel they are involved in Islamic ventures, whether it's locally or any level, each one of us are dispensable and replaceable. Greater people have come to this world than they have left this world. And Allah subhanahu wa ta'ala continued the cause. There could not have been a greater tragedy to this nation than the death of the Prophet sallallahu alaihi wasallam. Even then, Allah made this cause continue. Allah doesn't need anyone. Even the prophets need Allah subhanahu wa ta'ala. Allah subhanahu wa ta'ala warns a community after 20 years of loyal service. 20 years. Imagine you are running an institution and you had a staff like the Sahaba. Okay? You had the staff like Asma, the daughter of Abu Bakr who gave her life in Hijrah. You had a staff like, you know, Nusayba, who stood up in the battle of Uhud, literally stood up for the life of the Prophet. You had a staff like Khadija, who gave her wealth, her health for Islam. You had a staff like Abu Bakr, who gave their wealth and life for the Prophet. You had a staff like Mus'ab and Hamza, who literally died martyrs for the Prophet. Allah is saying to that community, إِلَّا تَنْصُرُوا. Allah speaks to them in Surah Tawbah. Surah Tawbah is revealed in the time of Tabuk, 20 years after Islam. Allah says, Ya ayyuhan nas, ya ayyuhal ladheena amanu, ma lakum idha qila lakum unfiru fi sabilillahi thaqaltum min al-ard. Oh people, why is it that I'm asking you to serve Islam? You guys are becoming lazy. Or you're becoming heavy on the earth. Ithaqala means to become heavy, which means to be lethargic, to be overwhelmed, not excited. Ithaqaltum min al-ard. And Allah then answers why you're having this attitude of where the excitement isn't there anymore, or equal excitement. أَرَضِيتُمْ بِالْحَيَاةِ الدُّنْيَا مِنْ الْآخِرَةِ. Are you pleased with the pleasures of this world? فَمَا مَتَعُ الْحَيَاةُ الدُّنْيَا فِي الْآخِرَةِ إِلَّا قَلِيلٌ. Know that the valuables of this world compared to the goods of the next world are nothing but little, are minute. Then Allah says to this community, as if the attitude in this ayah is towards hypocrites, but it's not. This language speaking is towards Sahaba, because Allah says, Ya ayyuhal ladheena amanu. He didn't say, Ya ayyuhal ladheena ayyuhal munafiqoon. He said, Ya ayyuhal ladheena amanu, all you believers. He's talking to Sahaba. Illa tanfiru. If you don't serve, if you don't strive, I know you didn't Badr, I know you didn't Uhud. It's like, how many times do we have to help? How many times do we have to serve? And the rule is, you do till you're dead. وَاعْبُدْ رَبَّكَ حَتَّى يَأْتِيَكَ الْيَقِينَ. You're a mother every single day. Even when your children graduate, get married, every single day you're praying for them. You're a Muslim, doesn't matter, you're a Muslim in Ramadan, you're Muslim till your death. إِلَّا تَنْفِرُوا. Allah says, if you don't serve, and the only reason someone becomes a little bit hesitant in service is that when they start to feel entitled, I did so much already. إِلَّا تَنْفِرُوا. يُعَذِّبُكُمْ عَذَابًا أَلِيمًا. If you don't serve, Allah will punish you severely. Now this word, punish you severely, it sounds like verses that should be revealed upon disbelievers, thugs, stealers, people who did adultery, who did dhulm. Allah is speaking to a generation who were the all-stars of that community. I am going to punish you. يُعَذِّبُكُمْ عَذَابًا أَلِيمًا. A lot of times, the severe punishment is kept mubham. Mubham means it's disguised. We don't know what it is. Is it hellfire? Is it fruits of hell? Is it punishment of the grave? But in this verse, Allah, He clarifies what that is. يُعَذِّبُكُمْ عَذَابًا أَلِيمًا. And then He says what that punishment is. وَيَسْتَبْدِلْ قَوْمًا غَيْرَكُمْ. Simple. I'm going to use a community besides you. I will replace you. وَيَسْتَبْدِلْ قَوْمًا غَيْرَكُمْ وَلَا تَضُرُّهُ شَيَّا. And we usually, when there's a change-up, there's a flushing of a org society, if you take out the C-suite of people and your corporation and you kind of revamp the whole structure, the structure of 6 months, 8 months, there's a lot of trouble. There's back billing, there's new operations, everything has to be restarted. Allah says, me changing the whole structure does not affect me. وَلَا تَضُرُّهُ شَيَّا. When this ayah was revealed, the Prophet recited it to the Sahaba were offended. They were offended. They said, Ya Rasulullah, may yustabdiluna. Imagine me at Abu Bakr, sitting next to the Prophet, and the Prophet reading this to me. I am going to replace you, Abu Bakr. I am going to replace you, Umar. So the Sahaba looked at the Prophet and said, Ya Rasulullah, may yustabdiluna. Who could replace us? We gave our lives for you, our children for you, our spouses for you. We left Mecca for you. We went to Abyssinia for you. We came to Medina for you. We gave our lives over and over. What's left? Who's going to replace us? Sallallahu alayhi wasallam took his arm and put it over the shoulder of Salman Farsi, a Persian. In that time, it was rare to have people who were Muslims from the subcontinent. You guys understand? Because they were all Arabs. Get me very clear. Right now, the people of the subcontinent outnumber the Arabs in this hall right now. Maybe there's biryani here, that's why. You know? But if you come to Dearborn, Detroit, it's all Middle Eastern people. But imagine telling a community of 99.9 people who are indigenous to Mecca and Medina that you're going to be replaced by a foreigner. He said, رِجَالٌ مِنْ قَوْمِهِ. People from his community, which meant non-Arabs. And then he said, لَوْ كَانَ الْعِلْمُ مَدُوتٌ بِالثُرَيَّ لَتَنَالَهُ النَّاسُ مِنْ فَارِسٍ. And if knowledge was going to be all the way in the stars, meaning in a distance direction, and someone had to come to spread Islam and learn Islam, and if it meant they had to travel across the world, people from his community will attend it. Less than 100 years later, the great scholars of Hadith out of the Sahih Sitta, Bukhari from Bukhara, from Muslim, Imam Muslim from Naysapur, Imam Abu Dawood from Tayalas, Imam Nasafi, you have people from all across the area of literally Persia, Iraq, from Uzbekistan, Tajikistan, the parts of the world, the Arabic, they were not known to the Arabic world, native to the language. Less than 100 years, the entire literature of the Islamic history was taught by non-Arabs in the Umayyad dynasty and the Abbasid dynasty. How did this happen? When you're not grateful for the opportunity, Allah changes the generations and communities. It happened to the Sahaba. It happened to the prophets. When the Bani Israel felt entitled that they were the children of prophets, فَخَلَفَ مِنْ بَعْدِهِمْ خَلْفٌ أَضَاعُ الصَّلَاةِ. They were sent to holy lands like Quds. The children of Israel, Yaqub's children, were the children of prophets of Yaqub, Yusuf, Dawood, Suleiman, Musa. They felt entitled, but they did not fulfill the right of the torch of Islam. They used to claim, نَحْنُ أَبْنَاءُ اللَّهِ وَحِبَّاهُ, that we are the chosen people. Who's better than us? Allah took away the crown of the final prophet from their generation and gave it to the children of Ismail, and that is Muhammad sallallahu alayhi wasallam. That's where this whole divide starts from. Everyone is replaceable, dispensable, even if they're the children of prophets or sahaba. Who do you think you are or am I? We are nobody. So brothers and sisters, it's very important that when we approach reading Quran or serving community, we do it with a sense, you're not doing it for the board. You're not doing it for some organization. Maybe the organization can take all the credit for it. You're doing it for the sake of Allah subhanahu wa ta'ala. Abu Dhul Ghifari radiallahu anhu narrates, Allah subhanahu wa ta'ala says in Hadith Qudsi, Ya ibadi, inni haramtu zulma ala nafsi, wa ja'altuhu baynakum muharraman falatu zalamu. He says, oh my servants, I've made oppression haram upon me, Allah says, and do not oppress anybody. Inni haramtu zulma ala nafsi, I made zulm upon haram upon me. 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Oh my servants, all of you are in need of guidance. 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Ask for guidance. فاستهدوني أهديكم. يا عبادي كلكم جائع إلا من أطعمته فاستطعموني أطعمكم. 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Ask me and I will give you. يا عبادي كلكم عار إلا من كسوت فاستكسوني أكسوكم. All of you are in need of clothes and shelter, so ask me and I will give you. يا عبادي إنكم تخطئون بالليل والنهار وأنا أغفر الذنوب جميعا. Oh my servants, you sin day and night, and I forgive sins day and night. فاستغفروني أغفر لكم. Ask me for forgiveness, I will forgive you. يا عبادي إنكم لم تبلغوا ضري ضري فتضروني ولم تبلغوا نفعي فتنفعوني. Oh my servants, I want to let you know, all of you can try to harm me by going around and manipulating the innocent Muslims and killing them, but none of you can actually harm me. You can put all your forces to harm Allah. No one ever harms Allah. All of you can get together to help Allah. You do not help me at all. لم تبلغوا نفعي فتنفعوني. يا عبادي لو أن أولكم وآخركم وإنسكم وجنكم قاموا في صعيد واحد فسألوني فعطيت كل إنسان مسألة ما نقص مما عندي إلا كما ينقص المخيط إذا أدخل البحر. Oh servants of mine, all of you, from the beginning, from Adam to the last human, humans and jinn kind, men, women, old, young, all the different languages, stand on one platform and start making me requests. I want this, I want this, I want this. Ask Allah. Today, just this week I came back from Hajj, we saw 2 million people in Arafah asking Allah. What is it for Allah? Allah said, أَعْطِيتَ كُلَّ إِنسَانٍ مَسَأَلَةً. I will give every human their request. Nothing decreases from my wealth. Al-Ghani. Nothing decreases from my treasures. Al-Mughni. Not even equal to a needle when it's dipped into the ocean. The moisture that remains, not even that much on the needle, decreases from God's kingdom. وَعِنْدَهُ خَزَائِنُ السَّمَاوَاتِ وَالْأَرْضِ. He has the treasures of wealth. When you ask for money, ask for Allah. Oh Allah, I want a house this small. No, ask for bigger. Oh Allah, I want to become a millionaire. Ask to become a billionaire. Oh Allah, I want a walk-in closet that's 1 mile long. I'm just joking. You might get lost on that one. But be careful what you ask for. Because not every ask of material is a good ask. وَيَدْعُ الْإِنسَانُ بِالشَّرِّ دُعَاهُ بِالْخَيْرِ وَكَانَ الْإِنسَانُ عَجُولًا. Allah subhanahu wa ta'ala says, a lot of times, the human asks for things which are bad for them. Not knowing all this wealth can distract us. Ask for khayr. Ask for barakah. You know, you could have 2, 3 sons and say, well, I want a daughter so bad. Here comes a daughter, test of your life. And you have three daughters and you want a son. Allah, I want a son. And Allah says, this guy is asking me. And the wife is asking me. They went for Hajj. Here comes a son. And now this son is your son or gadhe ka bachcha? Confused. Is he your son or son of a donkey? He says, I don't know about this one. Did I ask for this one? Ask for khayr. Be careful what you ask for. Allah answers. Allah says, I'll give you everything you want. Nothing decreases. Even your approach to Allah should be done with knowing that Allah has everything. He also has the treasures to emotions. Just like He has treasures to tangible items, He has also treasures to things which are not tangible. Happiness, joy, comfort. You know, a lot of things that we struggle with. Because almost all the time, our challenges cannot just be resolved by financial issues. Just go to New York, you'll see it. You don't have to go to Michigan, just go to New York and you'll see the challenges of people. In the wealthiest community, you know, they have everything you could dream of. You know, you realize how miserable they are. Listen to what the comedian Jim Carrey had to say about that. He said, I wish everybody was rich and famous like me to know that being rich and famous doesn't make you content. This is a non-Muslim telling the world, I just wish everybody can have the same I have. He has fame, he has money. It doesn't make you happy. It helps, trust me. You know, it helps. Don't get me wrong. You know. Allah subhanahu wa ta'ala then says, يا عبادي لو أن أولكم وآخر لو أن أولكم وآخركم وإنسكم وجنكم كانوا على أتقى قلب رجل واحد منكم ما زاد في ملك شيئا. If everyone became righteous, say today all the sisters and all the brothers after hearing my speech become pious people. Say inshallah. And they become like Abu Bakr Siddiq and Khadija, pray tahajjud, give sadaqah, all the men lower their gaze, their wives are finally happy with them. You know? My husband does not watch the bad videos on TikTok anymore. Everybody becomes righteous. Okay? God-fearing people. Allah says, this does not increase my honor a bit. Everyone's worship doesn't increase anything. ما أتقى قلب رجل واحد ما زاد في ملك شيء. My kingdom does not increase. ولو أن أولكم وآخركم وإنسكم وجنكم كانوا على أفجر قلب رجل واحد منكم ما نقص في ملك شيء. If every person in the world was become corrupt like Netanyahu, okay, and arrogant like Donald Trump, this would not increase or decrease my kingdom. It wouldn't make a difference. If everybody became a tyrant, Allah is independent, al-ghani. Then Allah subhanahu wa ta'ala concludes by end. He says, Ya ibadi, innama hiya a'malukum uhsiha lakum thumma wafikum iyaha. Guys, in the end of the day, this is your life. Your life, your actions will be brought in front of you on the day of judgment. I don't need you, you need me. فَمَنْ وَجَدَ خَيْرًا فَلْيَحْمَدِ اللَّهِ وَمَنْ وَجَدَ غَيْرَ ذَٰلِكَ فَلَا يَلُومَنَّ إِلَّا نَفْسَهِ. If you come on the day of judgment and you live the life obeying Allah and being grateful to Allah with the attitude of humility that you and I need Allah, on the day of judgment you'll be happy and you will thank Allah. But if you don't find your book of deeds in your right hand and you don't find the results of your actions satisfactory, don't blame anyone else except for yourself. So brothers and sisters, the best way of longevity and service to Allah is to come with the attitude of faqr. Because a lot of people serve, but they get burnt out. A lot of people like to serve with passion and energy, and someone says something to them, and it hurts their feelings, and they just stop coming to the masjid. The masjid doesn't need you. The donations of the institutions are not dependent on you. I say this over and over. Allah used a bird to guide a queen community. A bird, Hudud, guided the community of Saba. And the reason why Allah says that story in the story of Sulaiman is to let the record straight for Sulaiman. With all your kingdom, all the work that you're doing, I can have a bird do it. I know you're a king that flies around, hovers around the world. You did not see the entire kingdom of Yemen. And this one little bird brought this nation. Meaning, I can replace you, O King Sulaiman, with the bird. I don't need you. I don't need you. But you are serving me. It is my favor to you that I allowed you to serve me. Assalamu alaikum wa rahmatullahi wa barakatuh.
2: 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Thank you very much for your time. Inshallah, stay tuned for future episodes.
3: من أين أبدأها حكاية صبحنا الحل